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1: ABC News, I'm Dave Packer. The judge declaring a mistrial in the Lindsey Clancy murder case. This after the Massachusetts Supreme Court blocked a last-ditch effort from her attorney to remove a holdout juror.
2: She is not going free. She is returning to a mental health facility to continue to receive treatment for her postpartum illnesses. The judge is preparing for the possibility of a new trial. That will be up to Plymouth County District Attorney Timothy Cruz. But after 7 days of deliberation and 3 straight days of deadlock, the judge has declared a mistrial.
1: ABC's Aaron Katursky. In Nepal, 2 men have been found alive 9 days after that catastrophic landslide that devastated Nepal and Tibet. Rescuers pulled the men from a narrow hole in the ground. The flash flooding now known to have killed more than 1,200 people. The U.S. economy adding 162,000 jobs last month, far more than analysts had expected. Unemployment stayed steady at 4.1%. This is ABC News.
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7: WAIN weather.
8: A heat advisory continues until 7 p.m. tomorrow night. Lows level off around 73 tonight under clear skies. Northerly winds around 5 miles per hour. Mainly sunny skies tomorrow. Chance of thunderstorms. Highs level off around 96. Mainly clear tomorrow night. Slight chance of thunderstorms. Lows around 70. From the WAIN Weather Center, I'm meteorologist Jennifer Wojcicki. Currently 90.
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0: Welcome to Adair County High School football field. I'm John Shelley, joined by the All-American Mike Curry, as the Indians set to kick off their first home game of the year, Mike. First two games on the road, Indians fortunate enough to win them both. At Russell County, at Metcalf County, 2-0 coming back home. You know there's going to be a good crowd and a lot of electricity in the air.
1: Absolutely. Everybody looks forward to that first home game of the year. And it looks like we've got a good crowd out here tonight, John, for the first home game of the year. And you talked about those first two games. I thought the Indians played really good the first week against Russell County. I was unable to make it last week, but a little uneven performance, I think. Still come out with a W, though.
0: We'll talk about that just here in just a second on our pregame notes. Our pregame show brought to you by Franklin Nissan. They're proud to support local sports and our hometown station. Let's talk a little bit about this ball game and a little bit about last week before we send it to Coach Cameron Dukes for his pregame comments. The Indians 2-0, as we said, last week, 239 yards total. 118 through the air, 121 rushing. Braxton McKinney, 11 for 17 at the quarterback position for 118 yards, a touchdown, two interceptions. He also carried it five times for 51 yards. Callum Darnell led the attack on the ground, 16 rushes for 70 yards and a touchdown. And Jane Wooten, three catches for 39 yards. Darnell, three catches for 35 yards. Tristan Mullins and Parker Jesse led the way defensively with 12 and 11 tackles, respectively. Indians trail 6-0 at the half, and one of my questions to Coach Dukes is, what did you say in there at halftime? A much more motivated squad that came out in the second half. Callum had minus 4 yards at the half rushing, ended up with 60 for the game. They were able to run the ball. They completed a big third and 30. They didn't get the first down, but they gained 23 yards to set up a 4th and 7. And the very next play was a touchdown pass to Darnell. The extra point was good. And then kind of a strategic score there at the end with less than a minute and 30 to go. Indians were in the red zone, and Metcalf was out of timeouts. Callum elected to go ahead and score rather than go down inside the five, being a one-point margin. Indians scored a touchdown, kicked the extra point, ended up holding Metcalf and winning the game, Mike, 14-6.
1: Yeah, well, any time like that, I see it a lot of times in the higher ranks where they will go down to run the clock off. But in high school football, you never know what can happen on an exchange between center and quarterback, even if the quarterback's going to take a knee. I mean, anything could happen to where, you know, they could recover that ball and run it back. So being up 8, the worst that could happen is they run one back and convert the two-point conversion, and you're tied. So, yeah, I don't really blame him there for taking the touchdown.
0: So the Indians improved to 2-0. Casey County, 0-2. They lost to Fleming County in week one, 52-24. And week two, they lose to Macquarie Central, a young Macquarie Central team, 36-22. The two guys, Mike, that jump out on the stats are Owen Willoughby, the quarterback. He's thrown it 46 times in two games, 113 yards the first game, 163 the second game. He also carries it a lot of times. Their leading receiver, Ethan Strong, 12 catches and 18 catches in two games, and those are the main go-to guys.
1: Absolutely. Willoughby's a big athlete. He's 6'5". I watched him there in the pregame, and he looks good throwing the ball. He's completed 54% of his passes on the year. He's all, as you mentioned, he carries the ball too. He has 34 rushes for 117 yards. So they depend on their quarterback for a lot. And Strong is his main receiver with 18 receptions on the year.
0: It's 88 degrees currently with a very, very mild wind, and it's very hot at kickoff, Mike. The game was pushed back 30 minutes due to KHSAA regulations,
1: right,
0: where you have to you have to meet certain standards for safety of these young men.
1: Sure.
0: And I think somebody told me we're in the yellow zone, so we'll be able to go.
1: Good, good. Looking forward to it. I think everybody out here is looking forward to it tonight. And it is hot, John. It's very hot, so I hope all the the guys get plenty of refreshments on the sidelines, stay hydrated, and maybe we can avoid some cramps as we did that first week.
0: Yeah, as we didn't see many last week, but with the hot temperatures, I expect to see some probably tonight. We were able to catch up with Cameron Dukes earlier this week, and this is what he had to say.
2: I'm here with head football coach Cameron Dukes as Adair County moves to 2-0 with their 14-6 win at Metcalf County Friday night as the Indians prepare for their first home game of the year against the Casey County Rebels coming up shortly. And, Coach, congratulations on your second win, 14-6. Just your thoughts on the game in general.
3: Yeah, I felt like, you know, we came out slow. They kind of punched us in the mouth in the first half, and, you know, we had to make a few adjustments at halftime and just kind of really get these guys prepared to go out and play in the second half. And, you know, they came out, they answered the call, and we took care of what we needed to take care of, and that's just going 1-0. You know, we don't really worry about the score. We just worried about that win-loss column.
2: Coach, that was one of my questions I asked you, trailing 6-0 at half. I saw a much more motivated Adair County Indian squad in the second half. And as a former coach, I know sometimes, you know, I had to peel the paint off the wall. So I got to ask you, you know, was your message animated?
3: Yeah, I'd say it's probably a little more animated than we'd like to get. But, you know, sometimes you gotta fire them up any way you can. And realistically, it's just holding those guys to the standard that we set. You know, when our coaching staff took over, we told them we're going to coach them hard. And, you know, when they need to be coached hard, you know, you got to do it. And like I said, they answered the call that we asked them at halftime, and they came out a lot more prepared and planned to our standard that we set here.
2: Coach, I thought the biggest play of the game early in the fourth quarter, 3rd and 30, we complete a 23-yard a pass to Wooten. And set up 4th and 7, 4th and manageable, and we throw a touchdown pass to Darnell. I thought that was a huge play in the game when, you know, we were down 6-0.
3: You talking about the scramble pass? I think that was Moy.
2: Yeah. Moy. Oh, was it Moy that caught it?
3: Yeah, caught okay. the on the scramble rule. But, yeah, but both of them played great. You know, I thought McKinney did a good job of getting to his outside reads on a lot of those comebacks, and, you know, Wooten did a great job of, you know, getting yards after the catch, even if it was 3 or 4 yards. We talk about getting upfield early. But, yeah, they played great, setting us up in good positions. Big third down plays all day. But for us to be able to punch that ball in right there was a huge momentum for us.
2: Coach, when you're up 7-6, under 2 minutes to go, Callum caught the ball. Were you urging him to go down and not score? I know it's a tough situation because he did score and you kicked the point to go up 8. You can't get beat from that spot, but I know that's something with all the things you got to go over game situations. That one's tough because the young man wanting to score for sure.
3: Nah, we wanted to get in the end zone. You know, I understand the clock management, but in that situation of a game, the way our defense was playing, we were holding them. And at that point, it's just getting the end zone at all costs. You know, we'd rather make them score 8 points than us sit here and try to run the clock out. And, you know, maybe something unfortunate happens in that position. But we just like to get in the end zone quick. And then, you know, obviously when we get the ball back, run it out at that point.
2: Looking at some stats, total yards for the Indians, 239, 118 through the air, 121 on the ground. Braxton McKinney, 11 for 17 for 118, a touchdown, 2 interceptions. 5 carries for 51 yards. Callum Darnell, 16 carries for 70 yards and a touchdown. Wooten, 3 catches for 39. Darnell, 3 for 35. I thought a big interception there by Parker Jesse. He had 11 tackles. Tristan Mullins leads us with 12 tackles. And I thought in my notes here, I thought Wiley Feast in the first half gave you some energy. He was flying around. Of course, Tristan, Parker Jesse. I thought, you know, that's just, I'm trying not to pick out just a few, but I know I was calling Wiley's number a lot in the first half.
3: Yeah, he did a great job of what we asked him to of containing the edge. You know, he's got such raw talent and size for, you know, being so young. You know, just like to get him to play a little bit lower off that edge, and, you know, not be so tentative sometimes when it comes to attacking whenever he sets the edge. But, you know, he's learning every week. He's getting better every week. Parker Jesse has been a huge piece for us, a true freshman coming out there and playing the role that he's playing. He's a true game playmaker in the games. And, you know, Callum being able to tip that ball in the air, making a great play on the ball, and Parker being in the right place at the right time. He told us afterwards that he's going to start running some sprints because he got, you know, hawked down a little bit. But, you know, it was a huge momentum for us. I think we carried that momentum to halftime, too. You know, unfortunately, we didn't get the score there. But,
2: you know, I made the comment on the radio. I thought we were fortunate to be down 6-0 really at half, and gave us an opportunity to win, you know, put us and knew we were going to get the football to start the second half, and it worked out. I thought we played a really good second half.
3: Yeah, I don't know. I don't know if we were fortunate to be down 6-0. I thought our defense played good enough to keep us at that 6-0 point. You know, the first drive, that's the first time we've seen Wing T, and you know, not having a large amount of kids, you know, it's hard to get the greatest look in practice. But for us to come out in the first drive, you know, give up a touchdown, and then to be able to stop it the rest of the game the way that we did, you know, I thought that the two picks that we threw were just unfortunate turnovers. We lost sight of defenders, and that's going to happen early in the season. But, you know, stuff to learn from. And if, you know, we don't throw those two picks, I truly think we drive the ball down and we score. But, yeah, I mean, hell, Darnell having 70 yards rushing all in the second half.
2: Yeah, we had him with minus five or something.
3: It was like minus two, minus three in the first half. And, you know, that's the challenge we put aside, you know, at halftime was we got to come out and we got to run the ball. We got to dominate the line of scrimmage. And, you know, we did that in the second half.
2: Coach, flipping the script here to Casey County tonight, first home game. It'll be a big crowd, 2-0. They're going to show up. I know the guys will be fired up. You guys will be fired up. Just looking at Casey on paper, Willoughby throws it a lot. Their quarterback, he runs it a lot. And they've got a guy that a favorite target of his, Ethan Strong, in mm-hmm. the receiving game.
3: Yeah, they definitely have some athletes out there. But I think our guys are ready. I think our guys are prepared. I think we know how to come out and play now after coming out versus Metcalf so slow. You know, we've set the standard. We're going to keep them to it every single day we come out. And I think you're going to see a lot different result in that first half of this game coming out.
2: Coach, I know I think I had Camden Burton in the first half was helped off the field with an injury. Can you update us on maybe his status and anybody else that might be dealing with a little bit of an injury?
3: No, I think it was Kipton, yeah. Actually, that was
2: it
3: injured.
2: Kipton?
3: Yeah, Kipton
2: okay.
3: Dowell.
2: I was having trouble with a jersey number.
3: Yeah, but, you know, he's getting evaluated this week. We probably won't have him this week. We still don't have the results on, you know, what happened, but he banged his knee up a little bit, and, you know, it's just unfortunate. You know, they're high-lowing us for most of the game, and that's the kind of stuff that happens in those situations whenever it's not getting called. So we'll just see what happens with him. We're planning on not having him this week, but, you know, the next guy up mentality, and, you know, he's been out there in practice helping guys and, you know, keeping the energy up for us, and, yeah, we'll be ready to go.
2: Coach, best of luck, and hope we can move to 3-0.
3: Yes, sir. I appreciate it.
2: Okay, we'll be back with kickoff here on WAIN, your spot for sports, after these messages.
0: We're about 30 seconds here from kickoff. John Shelley, Mike Curry, and Mike, we'll get to those lineups here when we get a break. But Adair County is deferred. They're going to kick off to Casey County. Adair in the red jerseys tonight with the white pant and the white helmet. Some people have asked about streaming tonight on the YouTube channel. The games, as of right now, we got notification from management are not being streamed. So as far as being able to watch. So, Mike, they're going to have to listen to us.
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0: We're going to try to paint the picture.
1: There you go.
0: Indians kick it off. Majeen with a little short pooch punt. Fielded at the 30. Oh. Muff, the ball's on the ground. A free football. Looked like Casey County jumped on it. Indians had a golden opportunity right there. Number 12, that's Christopher Pittman. After that ball rolled around for a good 3 or 4 seconds, ricocheted off a knee, and Casey County was able to come up with it. So the Indians will go on defense first. Mike, talk about that the front four there you got on defense. Or front three, I'm sorry.
1: Yeah, Jameis Black and Anakin Yarberry are on the ends, along with Carson Cooper in the middle at the nose guard.
0: And last week, our linebackers led us in tackling, Mullins with 12. And Jesse with 11. So we'll see what happens tonight. Willoughby, he's going to hand it off to the tailback, the one back through. He's going to get about 3 yards.
1: That was Rousey, John. Harrison Rousey, number 5.
0: Yeah, and that's pronounced just like the wrestler Ronda Rousey, R-O-U-S-E-Y. Harrison Rousey, 15 carries so far this season, 36 yards. And he gets about 3 yards on first down. It'll be 2nd and 7. As we got a very warm night. My phone, Mike, is saying 88 degrees right now.
1: Wow.
0: Very warm. They delayed it 30 minutes trying to get the temperature down. We will see a significant drop, it looks like, between 8 and 10 o'clock. So if we can get there, which we will, Willoughby sends one man in motion. He's got one back with him. Willoughby's going to run it off tackle, quarterback draw, and he's going to get a medium gain. His offensive lineman just picked him up and pushed him.
1: They just drove him to the first down, and he is a big, strong guy himself, John. But you're right, those linemen got behind him and just pushed him to the first down marker.
0: So Willoughby's going to get about 7 yards on that carry, and he's going to get a first down. He was stopped about 3 yards short,
1: yep.
0: And he was straight up. Willoughby's about 6'2", Mike, and kind of a long, slender build.
1: Yeah.
0: But he'll run that quarterback power a lot, mm-hmm. where they'll have the one back there with him, and it's just a design run, very similar to the Lane Grant days.
1: Right, right.
0: They'll just try to get that extra blocker in the run game, and he'll take off. Willoughby's back there. He's got two backs on either side. He's going to hand it to Rousey off left tackle. He's got a good gain, medium gain, and Carnes, number 7, steps up and makes the tackle, Brody Carnes.
1: That was a nice stop by Brody that time, and Callum Darnell come in and finished him off there.
0: So 4 yards again on this first down. We've just started. John Shelley, Mike Curry, been one first down in the game by Casey. Ball's on the 45-yard line. That's Casey County's 45-yard line with 9:48 to go on a warm, warm night. Casey County in the baby blue pants with the white jerseys and white helmets. Dare County in the red with the white pant. We're going to hand off to Rousey.
1: Nice.
0: He's
1: tackle.
0: Going nowhere this time. Number 4 was in there. That's Tristan Mullins.
1: Yeah, along with Parker Jesse. They were both in on that tackle. I think Tristan got there first. That was a big stop. Actually, they lost a couple yards, John.
0: They did. They lost 2. It's going to set up 3rd and 8 for the Rebels. Willoughby, Mike, he will throw it.
1: Yeah, he'll throw it.
0: We've seen a lot of 46 attempts so far in the first two games, 25 of 46. Willoughby's in the gun. He's got Rousey back there. 2 wide receivers to the right, 2 to the left. And Willoughby's going to take off running, and he is going to be hit just short of the first down, but falls forward right at the sticks. It'll just depend on the spot.
1: I think he's going to get a favorable spot. Yeah, he did. He's got the first down.
0: No, they're going to say 4th down over there, Mike.
1: Okay,
0: fourth and a foot. So the Indians get a chance here. And it doesn't look like Casey County really wants to go power. They get him about 6 yards behind the line of scrimmage, so the Indians on a negative play could get the football back.
1: Casey County's going to call timeout.
0: Willoughby's, yes, he's going to raise up and call timeout. We're going to keep it right here. I need to thank some sponsors. And I want to thank our social media sponsor tonight, Gypsy Joe Lee. 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Mike, they got plenty of stuff like for Alice. You could go in there, you know, if she has a birthday or special occasion, Christmas.
1: Sure.
0: I really like that store. It's
1: I need to check it out.
0: It's right over there close to Williams Furniture.
1: Yeah, you've talked about it a lot on the radio.
0: Yeah, and I want to thank our other sponsors, too, tonight. 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Citizens Bank, our touchdown sponsor tonight, Edward Jones, Joe Willis, Columbia Pharmacy, And we also want to thank TJ Health Columbia as they sponsor the seats that Mike and I sit in high atop of Adair County High School football field. Mike, it's a different look out here with this new renovation last year.
1: Beautiful. We have a beautiful football facility here at Adair County.
0: So Willoughby's going to be in the gun, and he's got Rousey back there with him. Adair County with five down linemen at the line of scrimmage. So the Indians not bringing any pressure. Willoughby's going to run it off the right side. He's going to get first down yardage just short of the Indian 45-yard line. And, Mike, they've ran that play twice now, and they've really blocked it up well.
1: Yeah, they have. Jameis Black came on the tackle that time for the Indians. But they're doing a good job up front, Casey County is. And he, like you said, he lines up in that shotgun formation, and he reads whether to hand it to Rousey or keep it himself. And more times than not, I think he will keep it himself. He, like I said, he's a big, strong-looking athlete out there, quarterback.
0: A very similar situation to what happened last week. That first drive at Metcalf County had ate up a majority of the first quarter. After the second first down of the drive, now they're in Adair County territory at the 45. Willoughby fakes a handoff to Rousey, rolls to his offhand, rolls to his left. Here's a pass back to the middle, complete to Strong. And what a throw by Willoughby.
1: Yeah, when you're going left like that and you have to turn your body and throw it with your strong arm, it's a tough throw across your body like that.
0: 9 yards on the gain. It'll be second and one. So basically a free play for the Rebels here. Let's see if they take a shot. Indians been in their base defense so far. Casey County, they seem to be right-handed, even though he rolled the opposite way on that play. Here's Willoughby straight back to throw. Now he's looking to scramble. He's got room ahead. He's going to get across the 35. Let's see where they spot him. That's going to be a first down just short of the 30-yard line. And the thing about Willoughby, Mike, when he stretches out and gets forward progress, he's so long, he gets an extra couple yards.
1: He is.
0: Number 74 for the Indians checks in the game, Braden Fitzgerald on first down.
1: Yeah, Derrick Haney's going to go to a four-man front, I think, this time, John. They normally play a three-man front with four linebackers, and it looks like they're going to a more traditional 4-3 look.
0: Trips to the right for Casey. Willoughby's going to roll to his right. Carnes gets pressure, and here's an incomplete pass.
1: Yeah, the pressure that Carnes got that time really affected Willoughby's vision out to his right to see his receiver.
0: Pass attempted. Incomplete to Rousey. Didn't have any time. Second and 10 for Casey County. 6 minutes and 26 seconds. If you just joined us, the Indians have not had the football. This is a long, sustained drive by the Rebels. Let's see if the Indians can stop it right here.
1: Let me go over the linebacker core with you. Wiley Feast, Parker Jesse, Tristan Mullins, and Brody Carnes are your four linebackers, and they substituted back to the four linebacker look this time.
0: Casey County, if you joined us late, 0-2. They lose to Fleming County and then lose to Macquarie Central in week two. This is week three. He's going to fake the handoff. He's going to run off the right side. Breaks a tackle. He's got room ahead. He might go. He's got one man to beat, and he's going to step out of bounds. That was number five. That was Wiley Feast that had the angle on him. But
1: their offensive line, John, is winning the battle up front on this opening drive. You know, they're opening up some good holes for the quarterback, and he's taking advantage of that. And he's able to he's a good enough athlete where he can cut back and make some strong runs.
0: So Willoughby there. Play started to the right, ended up going out of bounds on the left side of the field. And just to let you know what kind of athlete he is, the ball's on the 11-yard line, first and 10 for the Rebels. They're driving right to left on your dial. Willoughby, he's in the pistol. He's going to hand to Rousey this time, and Rousey's going to get about 3 yards off right tackle. He's inside the 10, close to the 8-yard line. We'll see where they spot it. Looks like it's going to be at the 9. It'll be second and 8 for the Rebels. And you look up there, and the first quarter is probably with two more downs, it's going to be inside of 5 minutes.
1: Yep.
0: For sure.
1: They take their time in getting the play in from the sidelines.
0: They probably, it's part of their strategy to shorten the clock. They probably feel like on paper they're a little bit outmanned.
1: Right.
0: But on paper, don't win or lose games for you. There's Willoughby. He's in the gun. He's got Rousey back there. He's going to drop straight back to throw. He's going to pass it to Strong on the right side, and Strong's going to bull his way to the half-yard line. And, Mike, that's going to be interesting is that this first down started at the 11. That'll be a first down.
1: Yep.
0: It'll be first and goal on the half-yard line. Strong, it was one-on-one coverage, and Adair County had padding there. And they just backed off Strong. He caught it, and it was run after catch. He put his shoulders down and showed a lot of toughness there. First and goal for Casey County. They're going to spot it at the one-yard line.
1: I look for this to be just a quarterback sneak right up the middle off tackle.
0: They're going to spread the field, spread the Indians out. Two wide receivers to the right, one to the left. Rousey's back there with Willoughby. And Mike's right. It's just off tackle,
1: touchdown.
0: And he could drive a truck through there.
1: John, their offensive line controlled the line of scrimmage that opening drive. Adair County's defensive front is going to have to shore it up a little bit.
0: Yeah, I had to sneeze, but Willoughby had a huge hole to run into. He wasn't touched till he was 3 yards in the end zone. So the Indians give up an opening drive. It's going to be about 65 yards, I think, on the drive. And Mike, number one is the kicker.
1: Ethan Strong
0: is the kicker. They're going to attempt the extra point. Adair County has not had the football yet. Here's a kick, and it's short. No good, as the snap was high, and the holder had trouble getting it down. And so it could be big in this one, as extra point is no good. 6-0 Casey County. Adair County will get it for the first time after these messages on the Indian Radio Network.
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0: We're back on the Indian Radio Network, and the theme of that drive was that Casey County offensive front.
1: Absolutely.
0: And Owen Willoughby, he was very elusive. On the big run, he broke about four tackles to get down to about the 11-yard line. And Indians could not stop Casey. They had him fourth and a half yard on one sequence, but could not get him stopped. Carnes is going to receive the kick over at the 30-yard line, and he's going to be hit right there.
1: He didn't go anywhere, yeah.
0: And then good coverage for Casey County, so the Indians will start deep in their territory on their first drive. Of course, if you have not seen Adair County play this year, Mike, you're going to see McKinney throwing the ball to – there's been five different receivers catch passes for this ball club, actually more than that. I've got a few of them down here. Let's see, Mullins, Darnell, Wooten, Held, Moye, and Karn. So that's more than five have caught passes for this squad. And you'll see them try to get the run established with Callum Darnell back there. But McKinney also is very elusive. He can scramble out of the pocket.
1: Absolutely.
0: So the Indians are going to start out that one back look. Trips to the right, one receiver to the left. Here's a snap in the gun. McKinney's going to throw a wide out to Moya. Here's a hook and lateral to Darnell. And Darnell gets hit. As the Indians look like they executed that play pretty well, but Casey right on it.
1: It was almost like they knew that play was coming. Number six, Owen Willoughby, the quarterback, in, and he snuffed that out really quick for Casey County.
0: So a completed pass is how that will go down, and then a run play off the lateral. So, second and nine, all that for 1 yard. McKinney, he's in the pistol. Darnell's back there with him. It's a run look. They're going to hand it to Darnell off to the right side. Darnell makes one guy miss. Now he's got room. He's at the 40, 30, 20. He's gone. He's got one man to beat. And that's number 15, Andrew Long.
1: 69-yard touchdown run for Mr. Darnell.
0: He has a innate ability, Mike. Looks like he's going to the sideline to step out, and then he'll cut it back up in there.
1: He is so fast. He is so fast.
0: He just ran past the Casey County secondary. He's got tremendous speed. So the Indians, two plays, 70 yards. They get 1 yard on hook and ladder, and they get 69 on a run off tackle. That's going to bring up Matthew Mean-Magin for the try. Matthew's been very successful this year with his point afters. Kicks, hits the upright and kicks away off to the other side. So the radio announcer's jinx there. It's plenty long enough. He just hooked it. So 6-6 is our score. We've got 3:46 left in this first quarter. We'll be back in 30 seconds on the Indian Radio Network.
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0: We're back here on the Indian Radio Network as Casey took the majority of the first quarter and the Indians strike quick. Two plays, Mike.
1: I'm sorry about
0: that.
1: No,
0: you're fine.
1: That could be why they were so content on running clock, taking their time getting the plays in, because they knew that with Darnell and McKinney in the backfield and these wide receivers that we have, that we could strike pretty quick, as we did.
0: The Indians are looking for their first stop of the game. Here's a little high pooch punt. It's going to be fielded at the 30-yard line, and he's going to angle out of bounds at the 36-yard line. I don't see any flags.
1: Number 17 in on the tackle. That's Cooper Brock.
0: Cooper Brock. I was able to run into Cooper. He was waiting on a ride as I was interviewing the coach this week. We had to interview him at the high school because the athletic director would not let him practice outside because of the heat, so they were doing some stuff in there and ran into Cooper, and I asked him, you know, just how fast are you? And he said, I'm pretty darn fast, and he proved it right there, Mike.
1: He proved it right there, and not only that, he stuck him pretty hard, too. A lot of times those fast guys don't like to hit.
0: Ray was taking credit for his speed at the meal the other day, but I'm going to have to give Jennifer the credit on the way he hit there. He hit
1: absolutely
0: hard. So Cooper with a play in special teams. It's going to put Casey County football at the 37-yard line, their second possession. Owen Willoughby at quarterback. A little quick screen to the right to Strong, and he makes Carnes miss, makes another guy miss, and he's going to get a good gain on first down. Let's see if I can figure out 13 Held, I think, was in on the tackle.
1: Yeah, he was Hunter Held. That was poor tackling by the Indians that time. We had a couple guys that could have stopped him for a little to no gain, and just missed tackles.
0: The Indians, Mike, so far are playing cushion, a lot of cushion. They're playing back off these receivers, showing them a lot of respect. And I think part of that game plan probably is you have to respect Willoughby tucking it and taking off because he's a great athlete.
1: You're right.
0: Second down, and we're going to call it four. For Casey. You're going to hand it to Rousey. The football's loose. It's on the ground, and I believe
1: got it. Yes, we do.
0: And that's number 55.
1: Big Jameis Black comes out with it.
0: Jameis Black, he comes up with the fumble. Rousey, he put it in Rousey's right in his sternum, but when he took his first step. The ball just popped out. Of course, with the warm conditions, handling the football, I would think it can be sweaty and slick.
1: I'm sure it is. I'm sure it's with the humidity like it is, I'm sure the football is going to get wet. And I look for Derrick Henry to come out here and see if they can strike quick. I mean,
0: right, quick strike.
1: Quick strike. After a turnover like that, we got the ball on the 44-yard line. So they're 44.
0: Let's see if the Indians take a shot. So Casey County, after the quick screen, gains 6 yards. Rousey fumbles a football. Derrick Henry's going to have it at the Casey County 44. Split backs on both sides of McKinney. Only three receivers in the coverage, and they're going to hand it to Darnell. He makes one guy miss. He's going to get a good medium gain on first down to the 40. Callum showed some strength right there. He was hit at the 43. Pull the Casey County defender down to the 40-yard line. It'll be second and 6. Mike, it's so important to get 5-6 yards on first down.
1: It is.
0: Now that opens the whole playbook up.
1: It opens the playbook up to where when you're not playing behind the chains, you can do a lot more on second and third down.
0: Moye and Wooten, they're going to line up here to the right. Held is going to be your receiver to the left. Mullins is in that wide tight end position. Got Darnell back there. McKinney takes a snap, drops straight back to throw. Here's that little quick screen to Held, and he made a great catch, Mike.
1: He made
0: Mike.
1: An awesome catch.
0: That ball was up over his head, and he went up and got it and was able to pull it into his body right as he received the hit. And it's just about a yard short of the line to gain, giving third and 1. Got to get to the 34. The football's resting the nose on the 35. So this could be tush-push time. We saw Metcalf run the tush-push last week 3 times. Derrick Henry's just going to hand it to Darnell off left tackle. He's got the first down across the 30, close to the 25. We'll see where the spot is. Indian slow to get up. Looked like an interior lineman. Looked like the left guard. A little slow to get up, but he's back into play. So we're all tied at 6 apiece, a minute 17 to go here in this first quarter. Indians on the move after the Casey County turnover. McKinney, he's in the pistol this time. Darnell's about 3 steps behind him, fakes a handoff, drops straight back to throw. McKinney has nobody open. He's going to take off to the left sideline, and he's going to get good yardage. And that was a really good read right there by Braxton.
1: It really was. And that's what I like about him back there. He doesn't care to tuck that ball, and if he doesn't have anything downfield and take off with it. He got 6 yards there. Like you said, that opens up the playbook.
0: So McKinney, he's 6'2", 175 pounds. Second, give him 6 yards on that first down scramble. Second and 6. Here's a pitch to the right to Darnell. He's trying to make something happen in open space. He makes one guy miss, and now he's going to reverse all the way back to the left side, and he's going to get inside the 10-yard line before he's hit.
1: Give him 8 yards there. I mean, he had nothing. They had him hemmed up to the right. He reversed field to the left and got a good gain that time, first down for the Indians.
0: There's no doubt he's the quickest guy on the field.
1: He is fast.
0: We've seen all the athletes out there tonight, and that was a broken play, and he turned it into something. It's going to be goal to go, and we got a timeout on the floor, or not on the floor, on the field.
1: Not
0: as
1: yet.
0: I'm in basketball season here. Timeout on the field, and we want to thank our touchdown sponsor tonight. And our touchdown sponsor is United Citizens Bank. And they're proud to support local athletes and local sports. And we appreciate their supporting us. Our second quarter tonight, as we're getting ready to start that, while I've got a break, is Three Trees Church. Come experience a meaningful relationship with God and others. 4 locations, Columbia, Camelsville, Russell Springs, and Louisville. I want to thank Eric Gilbert personally. He's always supported our radio broadcast. And I know he had a son at Dawson that went out of state, Mike, to play basketball. We wish him nothing but the best.
1: I wish him the best of luck. He's in Indiana somewhere, right?
0: Right. And I always like following these guys to see kind of their journey. Looked like they spotted the football on the 8-yard line. It's going to be first and goal from the 8. And looks like a – is the Indians got somebody down?
1: Yeah, that's
0: – No, that's Darnell.
1: Yes, he's coming off the field. Yeah, he must have – he looks fine. He's walking off on his own power, so he looks fine. I didn't see anything over there, John.
0: Cameron Dukes and trainer Rebecca Cravens tending to Callum. That was a pitch to the right, like a sweep to the right side. Nothing there, and he just put his foot in the ground in reverse field. And
1: I know Casey County's 0-2, but they don't look like a bad football team, John. They do a lot of good things.
0: Yeah, I think looks like early is they struggle a little bit on defense, and they got some playmakers on offense. Just looking at both scores of their games, got them right here. They put up 24 points against Fleming County, lost that one 52-24, and then in their second contest, put up 22. Against Macquarie Central, lost 36-22. So they have scored the ball, giving up a lot of points. First and goal. Parker Jesse's now checked in for Darnell. And here's a snap. McKinney's going to roll to his right. He's going to take off. And he's got a little bit of room in front. And he's going to fall over the goal line. So he showed a lot of toughness right there. He was hit at about the 6-yard line. And Braxton takes it in. That's going to be a touchdown, Indians.
1: John, that was a 44-yard touchdown drive for the Indians. All on the ground that time. Well, there was one reception to Hale, a 5-yard completion.
0: So the Indians come out tonight running the football. Let's see if Matt Magin can get squared away here. Missed the first point after attempt. Moye's the holder. Here's a snap. It's good. The kick's definitely long enough.
1: Yeah, it's good.
0: And it's dead center. 13-6. Indians lead Casey County. With 37 seconds left in this first quarter, and we come back on the Indian Radio Network.
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0: Back here on the Indian Radio Network. Derrick County scored on both of their possessions, Mike. Casey County 1-for-2. They scored a touchdown and then a fumble on their second attempt.
1: Yeah, Derrick County, both the first possession was a 69-yard touchdown run by Callum Darnell. The second possession was a multi-play drive that took 44 yards down the field and just methodically took it in the end zone.
0: Magin, he's got that football resting on the 40-yard line. We've seen just little angled kicks right over the first line of defense on the first two kickoffs. Let's see what happens here. Magin moves on the football. He pops it up again, and it's going to be fielded by number 14 right at the 40-yard line. And Hunter Held is in on the stop. Number 14 there for Casey County was Jonathan
1: Longino.
0: Longino. He was in the up-back position. So they're going to mark it on the 39-yard line. You know, with Willoughby, he'll take chances too, Mike. He'll throw it up. Indians, let's see if they can turn him over again right here.
1: Yeah, I think he's threw two interceptions on the season, so he's averaging one a game.
0: I don't see Darnell out there on defense, so Carson's over here on the bench in the training tent.
1: Yeah,
0: he's not being looked at. Here's a handoff to Rousey. and he's going to get a couple yards. Let's see who jumps up.

0: That's two big pieces here. Mike Curry, and we got to shout out to Matt Loy. I know Matt listens. Mm-hmm. He's a big Indian fan. We appreciate that. And our second quarter sponsor tonight's Three Trees Church. Come experience a meaningful relationship with God and others. Four locations, Columbia, Camelsville, Russell Springs, and Louisville is that fourth location they've added. Our social media sponsor tonight, Gypsy Joe Lee. And don't forget halftime. We got Parker Jesse, Mike, an exclusive interview. Good. He's going to eat up part of the halftime, and then we've got going to have some stats for you. And we want to thank Mike and Kenny for preparing our stats tonight. And we'll go through part of our sponsors here: Taylor Works and Services, TJ Health Columbia, the Appliance Store, Barger Insurance Agency, Downey Eye Clinic, Animal Care Veterinary Center, Bank of Columbia, Duo Broadband, Franklin Nissan, United Citizens Bank, Edward Jones, and Joe Willis, a big Adair County fan, Columbia Pharmacy, and we said Gypsy Joe Lee. So, Mike, a pleasant surprise. We hadn't seen a lot of cramping tonight.
1: None yet. And that's a good sign. Guys are hydrating and getting in better shape as the season goes on.
0: If we had a sideline reporter, we would try to get you some, some info there on Darnell. I don't know. I really don't want to speculate. Mike, you're right. He was able to walk off the field. And
1: it could be a situation where they just don't want to take any chances on defense on this drive here.
0: Could be.
1: Again, not don't want to speculate.
0: Casey County, second and eight. Willoughby drops straight back to throw. He looks for Strong over the middle, incomplete. That was a square-in route from the widest wide receiver on the left side of the field. He went about 10 yards down, tried to square it right in the middle of the field. Willoughby led him a little bit too much.
1: That was well covered by the Indians. Madden Moye in on the coverage. John, I went and watched our middle school play week before last, and we have an eighth grade quarterback that can flat out sling the ball. He can throw it.
0: I talked to Jason Blackaby a while ago. He came down and spoke with me, and he said that he had 22 eighth graders and thought he had some potential there. So
1: wow.
0: that's
1: great.
0: They
1: looked really good. They looked really good.
0: So Willoughby, third and long, third, and we're going to call it eight. Wally Fee's trying to apply some pressure. Willoughby outruns the edge guy, and he's going to be hit 2 yards short of the first down. But that big 6'3 frame, he falls forward past the sticks.
1: Yeah.
0: Move the chains, Mike.
1: He got drilled. I think that was number 54 on the tackle.
0: Yarberry.
1: Anakin Yarberry. And, he did get a first down.
0: So give Willoughby credit. He got hit from behind but knocked him forward. And he fell for a first down. Other than the turnover, Mike, the Indians have not stopped Casey yet.
1: They've not.
0: They have not.
1: Their offensive line, what they're being able to do, John, is get to that second level, get to our linebackers, and it's just creating a lot of running lanes for Willoughby.
0: Willoughby's in the gun. He's got two backs, one on each side. Willoughby's going to drop straight back to throw. He looks for Strong. He's covered up. Now here's a go route down the right side. Complete down to the 25, knocked out of bounds. Let's see where they spot it. That's number two. That's
1: Trenton Hatter.
0: Trenton Hatter, and I don't really have him on my notes if he's caught a ball this year or not, but a great throw by Willoughby. That kind of turned into a backyard football play, mm-hmm. Mike, when nothing was open, and he just – pointed down for Hatter to go deep, and he hit him on stride. Here's Willoughby, a little pass across the middle, Strong. He bobbles it but comes up with it, and he's going to get inside the 10. It'll be goal to go for the Rebels.
1: Yeah, Willoughby's kind of getting in a little groove right now, John. He looks good back there in the backfield passing the ball, and he's in his comfort zone.
0: And Cameron Dukes is going to call timeouts. He wants to talk to this defense.
1: That was a gain of about 21 yards on that completion.
0: And it's nothing fancy.
1: He just rolls out, and first guy he sees, he throws to.
0: And it's usually Strong.
1: Yeah.
0: He's been targeted three-fourths of the time for this Casey County ball club. He did complete one to Hatter while

0: ago. Rousey's caught a couple. Also, John Bellows caught a couple. I was looking at some numbers today trying to get ready for the game, but mostly it's Willoughby to Strong, and that's what it's been here.
1: I know Coach Dukes was very high on the defense on your in your pregame show. He talked about the defense keeping them in the game last week and things like that, but as you alluded to earlier, other than the turnover, we've not been able to stop them.
0: So it's going to be goal to goal. They're going to spot it at the six-yard line for the Rebels. Here's Willoughby. He's going to run it. It's that design run off left tackle. And
1: nice tackle.
0: Let's see. That's going to be Feast. Wally Feast right over near the sideline. Wally did a nice job at not getting pinned.
1: Absolutely.
0: On the inside. And, you know, if he'd have cut it back inside, there was a pursuit of Indians there. But Wally was able to make the play as he stretched to the sideline. Willoughby's a little dinged up. He's going to limp back to the huddle.
1: Limping a little bit. That was only a gain of a yard, so that was a nice stop by the Indian defense.
0: So if you're Adair County here, you might be expecting a handoff to Rousey just to give Willoughby a play to shake it off. Rousey's back there. Indians still in, looks like, three down linemen. Playing the four linebackers. Willoughby's going to drop straight back to throw. Here's a pass to Strong. He makes one guy miss. Touchdown. He went right by Madden Moye.
1: Yeah, he kind of gave him the old lay there and faked right and went left.
0: Ethan Strong. You know, the tough part about that is, you know, coming in, he's the target. You got to figure the Indians will try to take him away, but they haven't been able to so far. 9:55 to go. They're an extra point from tying this football game up.
1: Good receivers have a knack for getting open. Whatever route they run, they can get to a spot to where they're open. It's kind of like shooters in basketball, John. You know, you can blanket them or do whatever, but they still get their shots off.
0: That's right. Strong's going to attempt it, and the extra point is blocked. And the try is no good, so Indians – our one-point leaders here, 13-12, with 9:55 to go. They'll get it back here on the Indian Radio Network. We'll be back.
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0: So we'll have all the numbers for you. And, you know, the Indians, of course, got that one ball deep in Casey territory after the turnover, but Casey County's outgained the Indians so far. We still got 9:55 to go, no doubt in my mind.
1: Oh, Mike. Yeah, no doubt. But, you know, the thing about it is we've not stopped them on offense other than a turnover, but they've not stopped us either. So
0: here's a long kickoff by Strong. It's going to get over our head. Moye's going to field it back at the 10-yard line. Madden, he goes up the right side. He's got some room. He cuts it back inside. What a great return. He's across midfield, and he's going to get hit down in Casey County territory at about the 43-yard line. He's another guy last year, Mike, that was inserted in that quarterback role. The Indians had some injuries, and he is lightning quick, his feet.
1: That was a 47-yard kickoff return by Moye, and that wasn't one of those to where he just catches it and goes. He had to do a little zigging and zagging.
0: He did. You know what we hadn't seen tonight, Mike, and I don't want to jinx it here, but these officials are letting them play. I haven't seen any flags.
1: No flags yet.
0: And I think this crew's figured out that if you're getting paid by the hour, the less flags you throw, the more money you make.
1: Is that how they get paid?
0: I tell you what, we've seen some marathons just flag after flag after flag. I know the Indians had double-digit flags last night or last week at Metcalf County. So they're going to – Darnell is back there. So he – Mike was right. He set out that defensive exchange. He's going to get it on first down. He makes the – no, he does not make the first guy miss. Darnell gets tackled right at the line of scrimmage. Number 25, I think, was in on that. Chase DeHart.
1: They're going to actually give him a loss there, John, of about 2 yards.
0: And DeHart is the leading tackler. Mike, appreciate that. He provided me a roster there. And I thought that's a tough play for DeHart because Darnell's pretty nifty in the open field. And he put that plant foot in the ground, but DeHart had a hold of him and didn't let go. Second, and we're going to call it 12. McKinney straight back to throw. Here's a little squaring into Mullins. Mullins is going to get first down yardage across the 30, carries tacklers to the 29. Mike, that's a different role for Mullins this year. Last year we saw him at that linebacker spot, and none on offense, but he looks good at that tight end spot.
1: He's a good athlete. He really does. He's a heck of a defensive player, and he's just expanding his role in the offense this year.
0: So the Indians at the 30-yard line, McKinney. Straight back to throw. Here's a little squaring in. It's going to be caught by – that's Wooten's first catch of the night, number 9. He's going to get down close to the first down yardage. It's spotted right at the 20-yard line. And let's see what the officials say. Yeah,
1: gain of 10.
0: Move the chains. And McKinney has been very accurate on those little short stop routes, those little curl routes, little stop routes. He has been on target.
1: Yes, he has.
0: McKinney, straight back to throw. He's going to go deep in the end zone. Mullins is down there, but over Mullins' head, incomplete.
1: McKinney's 4 out of 5 in the first half here for 31 yards. Also has a touchdown rushing.
0: The Indians lead at 13-12 with 8:24 to go in this 3-3 Church second quarter. John Shelley and Mike Curry. I want to say hello to Mitchell Poff. He might be listening tonight, Mike.
1: Oh, he's listening.
0: You think he's listening?
1: Oh, yeah. Yeah, he would. He's definitely listening.
0: It might be a little too warm for Mitchell. You know, he likes the cooler temperatures in 86 at kickoff here. Here's McKinney. He's going to hand it to Darnell off the left side. He makes one guy miss. Touchdown. How explosive is he Mike?
1: That was a 20-yard touchdown run, and he just never was touched.
0: Yeah, he is very shifty. And he did a nice job there, Mike, of letting his blockers let the play develop.
1: Absolutely.
0: Guys stay on their blocks, and then he reads it based on where the defender's being blocked. I love that.
1: Yeah, that excellent run that time.
0: 19-12.
1: Darnell's already over 100 yards for the half. 108.
0: Magine trying to tack on the point that would push it to 8. Matt's long enough. Kicks dead center.
1: Man, I tell you what, he looks good.
0: He's already kicked a 25-yarder this year, but I'm going to say he can kick one from 30 or 35 maybe.
1: I think according to those last two extra points that he's kicked, I believe he could.
0: We're going to take a 30-second break. We return. Indians lead the Rebels 20-12 on 93.5 Hot Country.
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1: Go get me something.
0: We're back here. It's been if you like offense, this one's over the total.
1: Oh, yeah,
0: it's over already. 20-12. 32 points scored. There's still 8:18 to go. Got a good crowd here tonight, even though the warm temperatures.
1: Mm-hmm.
0: I'm going to say they're selling a lot of snow cones and lemonade down there, Mike.
1: I would think they are.
0: Now we got some food truck. Here's a true onside kick, and the Indians have got a shot.
6: I think they got it.
0: They did. Number nine. That's Jaden Wooten.
1: Yes.
0: And Jaden showed some physicality there, Mike.
1: He
0: had to knock the Casey County player out of the way, who was basically laying on the ground. And the ball, he jarred it from the belly of the Casey County. He hadn't really pulled it into his stomach yet, which means the ball's still alive, knocked it out of there, and the officials said Indian football. And what a great onside kick by Matt Machine.
1: It really was. I mean, it was textbook. Two little hops and then the big bounce.
0: Had some spin on it, so the Indians are going to get right back. Now, Mike, I'm going to reiterate what you said earlier here. I'm going to say, because the Indians didn't do what you asked for, was the quick strike on the long pass,
1: mm-hmm,
0: as they ran it all except one throw. But I'm going to say they're going to put it in the air right here.
1: I would love to see that. And McKinney's gotten into a rhythm and throwing the ball well right now. I would love to see it.
0: They got two backs back there. Casey County with four down linemen. It looks like a run formation. We got like two receivers in the play. Here's the snap. McKinney fakes a handoff. He rolls to his left, and he's going to take off, and he's going to get good yardage before he steps out of bounds. And, Mike, again, another smart play by Braxton McKinney. Let's see where they spot it. They're going to give him 9 yards on first down. And I think the Indians were trying to take a shot there.
1: They were. They were trying to take a shot. Like you said, they lined up in that running formation, and he faked the handoff to Darnell, and receivers just didn't get open, and McKinney made the right play.
0: A lot of cushion on the edges from Casey County. Let's see if Adair County goes to that stop route package that they've been running the first two games. Mullins goes in motion, split backs. And they're going to hand off to Darnell. He's going to sweep to the right, let his blockers do the work. Makes one guy miss. He's going to get an easy first down, give him about eight or 9 yards as a very smart plays. He's already a little bit dinged up. He just stepped out of bounds there to save himself. I really liked how he let those blockers.
1: Very patient. He's a very patient runner. And when he sees his hole, that's when he uses his explosiveness. Takes off.
0: Yeah, and he's very decisive when he goes. McKinney, he's got Darnell back there. We got Hill split wide to the left. Mullins up in that slot formation. Now he's going to come out here and line up as a receiver. Two wide receivers to the right side of the formation. McKinney drops straight back to throw, and there's that stop route. It's going to be complete. A good move and going to be hit out of bounds. Is that Wooten?
1: I think it was Moye, wasn't it?
0: Trying to get you a number. Let's see. We'll get you a number here. It's on the other side of the field. Yeah, Madden Moye, zero. Madden with a good catch and the old reverse spin there, Mike, is he put that foot in the ground and spun toward the sideline, was able to shake the defender. That'll be a first down for the Indians, and it's going to be goal to go. They're going to spot the ball at the 6 yard line. Three wide receivers to the right, one to the left. This looks like a run formation. And it's going to be a pitch to the right, a sweep. Darnell's going to trot in untouched as he tiptoes over the pylon. And the Indians are starting to score the football 26-12. Still 7:44 left in this first half. And I was talking to Dougie Campbell before the game, Mike. He's the Tektronix guy down here with the fireworks in the end zone. He said he only had enough for 8 touchdowns.
1: He might as well call somebody to bring him some more firecrackers.
0: Do we got any fireworks stands that are open this time on Friday night? He could go get a few more. Oh, me. So the Indians 26-12, pinning the try.
1: This could be one of those very special statistical nights for Callum. Over 100 yards.
0: Here's the snap, the hole. The kick's long enough. And it looked good, and it is. And Indians, they've extended the lead to 15 points, 27-12. This is Indian football on 93.5. We'll be back after these messages.
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0: onside kick, Squibb's out of bounds. Casey County have good position. And, Mike, we got a touchdown sponsor.
1: Yeah, United Citizens Bank of Southern Kentucky.
0: And they might get hit a lot tonight, it looks like.
1: Casey County will have it at the 40. What are they going to put it at, the 44-yard line?
0: Dougie's only got enough fireworks for four more touchdowns. We still got 7:44 to go here in the half. I told him before the game, I hope he ran out. That means we scored over eight touchdowns. So Casey County's going to take over at the 43-yard line. They're on 43. They trail it 27-12. Willoughby, he's been very effective tonight. He dropped straight back to throw. Here's a little square in. It's incomplete, and I thought the Indians had a chance intended for Rousey.
1: Yeah, they had a chance to pick that ball off of the deflection there, John, and just
0: lay out, man.
1: Lay out.
0: Lay
1: yeah,
0: out.
1: Got to lay out.
0: Incomplete pass. One of Willoughby's he hadn't had many incompletions. That ball hit Rousey right in the hands. Should have been caught. 7 minutes and 40 seconds. Of course, the clock stops on incomplete passes. Casey County, two wide receivers on each side. Willoughby straight back to throw. Here's a little squaring.
2: It is going to be picked.
0: And that is number 12.
1: Number 13.
0: Is that 13?
1: Yeah.
0: 13, Hunter Hale. Hunter Hale with the interception is going to return it all the way back into Casey County territory.
1: 30-yard interception return.
0: And Hunter was he was center fielder there, and Willoughby led his target too much, and he made a great play on the ball. And a great return after catch.
1: 30-yard return, and you know, you mentioned it earlier. Our defense, when they hold on to the ball, our defense was having trouble stopping them, but they've turned it over now three times, and we've been fortunate to score on all three of those.
0: You got to think, too, now you're looking at probably a Casey County defense with the temperature and everything starting to get a little bit fatigued.
1: Yeah, I'm sure they are. And they don't have the numbers that we have. You know, we're a lot closer to the action than what we were at Russell County, and we have some good-looking athletes on our line of scrimmage, our offensive line. I would like to run them down real quick. Jameis Black and Anakin Yarberry are your tackles. Robbie Carnes and Camden Burton are your guards, and Jay Harmon's your center. They've been doing a great job.
0: They have. There's a wheel route. Fake the wheel route. He's got Moy wide open in the end zone. Touchdown. McKinney with an absolute beautiful throw, and even more important than the throw, Mike, that pump fake. A pump fake. Casey County bid on the pump fake, and it was a stop and go from Moye. He's a dynamic athlete himself.
1: He really is a good athlete.
0: So the Indians 33-12 after that touchdown. McKinney threw that ball a long way in the air, and he threw it from one hash to the opposite corner of the end zone.
1: Yeah.
0: Showed a really strong arm on a night where the football has to be tough to grip. So Magine's in for the try. So one play. Here's the snap, the hold.
1: That's good.
0: Kick's good. Indians lead Casey County 34-12. We're going to take a break. We'll be back on the Indian Radio Network.
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0: Our interview proved that. 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
2: is the Indians are Mike had a good word for it. They kind of are moving with some swag out there. Of course, they lead this game 34-12. And Casey County, on the other hand, they're a little bit deflated as they've been unable to stop the Indians. And that was a big, big pickoff there to separate the Indians with 22 points.
1: I would love to see Magine kick this one deep.
2: So Matt Magine, he's going to move on the football. And there's that little pooch punt. It's going to be fielded at the 35-yard line by number 4. He's across the 45-yard line and going to be ran out of bounds right there. And, Mike, we don't have a name for number 4. We're just going to say he's from parts unknown.
1: Yeah. Hunter Hale run him out of bounds.
2: So, some of Casey County's best starting field position is they're going to take over at the 47-yard line. Certainly a lot of time. The Indians need to stiffen up here, try to get the football back for their offense. Here's a handoff to Rousey. He's going nowhere. And that's number
1: – Yeah, they blew that
2: that's
1: one.
2: Jameis Black.
1: Yeah.
2: As he penetrated the defensive line there.
1: A loss of 2. Jameis is a good-looking athlete.
2: He is. He's
1: he
2: about,
1: really is.
2: He's about 6 – Let's see what they've got him here on the roster. Jameis Black, he's 6'4", 270 pounds. And, Mike, I'm going to say being that big, he could probably outrun me. I mean, you know, he's got to be pretty fast to do that. But I think he can outrun me
1: now. I think he could probably outrun you in a 40-yard dash.
2: Guarantee it. But he's playing that defensive
1: tackle
2: line. You don't think of those guys really being able to he's kind of the new age lineman. I mean, he's a dang athlete that can really cover and move.
1: I remember back in the early 2000s, I think, Metcalf County and Greene County both had really good programs. And their linemen were athletes. Their linemen looked like wide receivers or backfield guys. And they just were so much quicker than the other team. And it was very successful for them for a couple years, both teams.
2: 34-12, 6:55 to go. If you're listening and you've got any other scores you would like to send to us, it's just hard to keep all this going and try to find scores too. Here's a pass complete to Strong over the middle into Indian territory. Going to be about a 7-yard gain.
1: That was a tough catch because Hale had good coverage on him that time, and a very tough catch.
4: Let's make some noise, Indian fans.
2: Third down, we're going to call it 2 for Casey. Play clock's at 19. Willoughby's just now getting to the huddle to relay that play call.
5: Go defense!
2: So we're going to get to the line here a little bit tardy. 8 seconds and counting on the clock. 3. They get it off just in time. Willoughby's going to run it off tackle, and he's going to be hit right at the line of scrimmage.
1: Big number 74, Braden Fitzgerald, met him right at the line of scrimmage.
2: Braden is a he's a sneaky good athlete.
1: Yes, he is.
2: We got to watch him on the baseball field, and also Braden is a big part of the FFA program here at Adair County.
1: Nice tackle.
2: I got to hear him speak, actually, and he's a good speaker. It's going to set up 4th and 3, as Braden is playing right now the nose guard position. 4th, say he lost a yard, 4th and a long 2. You got to watch Willoughby keeping it right here. Indians showing a little bit of pressure. They're going to hand it to Rousey. Football's out, and it won't matter because the Indians are going to get it. But hold the phones, as Kaywood would say. We got a flag on the play. And now we got extracurricular.
1: Now there's all kinds of flags coming in.
2: We got a fight going on, and they pulled a Casey County guy out of there. I'm not sure who's involved. You hate to see that because somebody could get ejected. Yes. I don't know. You know, usually on that deal like that, Mike, the second guy's the one that gets caught.
1: Yeah, I didn't see what happened, but, you know, it was a loose ball. It didn't matter at that point because we were going to get the ball.
2: Well, I did see a flag,
1: was a flag come in. We got offsetting.
2: Unsportsmanlike on Casey County. Yeah. Unsportsmanlike on Adair. Those are offset.
1: Yeah.
2: And that should be after the play. That should be Adair County football.
1: It was because it was fourth down regardless, and so we were going to get the ball.
2: Well, the Indians are going to get the football back.
0: What was odd is I saw a flag come out before.
1: I seen it too, and I don't know if he threw it because the ball was on the ground and he meant to throw something else, but there was a yellow flag that came out before that. But regardless of who recovered the fumble, we were going to get the ball.
2: Barron County leads Metcalf County 35-0. Thank you, Maryland, for that. That's the end of the – I got to put my reading glasses on here. End of the third quarter, 35-0. McKinney straight back to throw. He's got a wide open Darnell across the middle. He's going to catch it at the 15. He's got one guy to beat. That's going to be a touchdown. Darnell wide open across the middle of the field. McKinney hit him in stride. He strolled into the end zone. So Darnell, as Mike alluded to it, I think Mike was talking about yards on the ground and possibly just overall yards, but that's going to be a long pass completion there for a touchdown.
1: 48-yard completion from Braxton McKinney to Callum Darnell. Last two possessions, we've had a 31-yard passing touchdown and a 48-yard passing touchdown.
2: We got a score here. LaRue County 35-0 over Elizabethtown, Mike. That's on the Adair County schedule. And that game's in the second quarter. Magene makes the extra point. We're going to take a break. We're going to catch our breath. Indians with 41 points, but hold the phones. There's still 5:04 to go here in the second quarter. We'll be back on the Indian Radio Network.
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0: The Indians are piling up the points here. They lead it by 29 points here. 5:04 to go, 41-12. And Matt Magin's kicked off several times tonight. And the firework truck over there is running low, Mike.
1: Yeah, somebody needs to replenish that firework truck because we're not going to have enough tonight. Just got another score. Taylor County is beating Meade County 14-7.
0: I thought that would be a good football game tonight.
1: Glasgow is beating Monroe County 28-7.
0: Here's a high kick, a little bit deeper this time. Casey muffs it at the 25, and he's not going anywhere.
1: A good coverage by the Indians.
0: So it's going to be stopped, and it looks like Cooper Brock was in on that one, too.
1: He was in on the tackle.
0: Is he going to get a reputation for being a special teams specialist?
1: He may do it. Parker Jesse in on the tackle as well. Two freshmen right there.
0: Is 4:58 to go. Will we see, Mike, some of these key cogs on offense like Darnell? Will we see him? Yes, he is. He's going to get a breather here on defense with the Indians with this big lead. The numbers, the Indians, they just don't have enough bodies to rest everybody. That's what you'd like to do.
1: Right, and I think, you know, as this game materializes and goes on, if this lead holds up, you'll probably see some of these second stringers and third stringers get some reps on both offense and defense, hopefully, John.
0: There's a lot of time left. This game's not over by any means. But I'm sure that's going through some of the staff's mind. Here's Willoughby, a little out route to the man. That's Strong. He's the guy that he looks for.
1: Not much, though.
0: He's going to get about 3 yards.
1: Those Indian defensive linemen out there on that screen making the tackle. That was number 63, Carson Cooper.
0: Carson Cooper, he had some great moments last week, and I know against Russell County we called his name a lot.
1: I thought he played very well in the Russell County game.
0: Carnes has moved to that left defensive end. Looks like Fitzgerald has moved to right tackle. They moved Black to the right defensive end. Cooper's in there at left tackle. So here we go. Three wide receivers, one back. Fakes to the running back. Here's a pass over the middle, incomplete. And Parker Jesse is in on the coverage.
1: He had to throw it in a tight window there, John. Parker had good coverage on the receiver.
0: I think that ball was intended for number 8 there, Caden Stevens. And we got a timeout of Dare County. So we're going to send it back and pay a few bills. Indians lead the Rebels 41-12 on 93.5 Hot Country.
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0: Here's a pass incomplete. Willoughby's rolling to his right. Indians get good pressure. Number 54 there, that's Yarberry. We called his name a lot tonight, Mike. He was in the backfield pressuring Willoughby.
1: Yeah, I think they're going to punt.
0: So this will be Casey County's first punt of the night. They've either drove it down and scored or they've turned it over. We'll go over all those numbers at halftime for you. I assume Strong is doing the punting duties as well. Think so.
1: Yeah, I think it.
0: Moye looks like he's deep for the Indians, standing right at his 40. And here's a soccer-style kick. Moye is going to get away from it, and it's going to hit at the 35 and be touched at the 31-yard line, so a good punt by Strong.
1: That was a good punt. And Moye made the right decision there, John. Just get away from the ball. Got a big lead. There's no point in turning the ball over deep into your own territory.
0: They're thinking the chain gang over there tonight. And you can't have a game without them.
1: Nope.
0: That's a job where you only get blamed for something. There's really nothing. Moye's going to split out to the right. McKinney's still in there. Looks like
1: Indians.
0: Darnell and is back there with Carnes. Carnes is going to go in motion. And they're going to hand the ball to Darnell off left tackle. Darnell's got first down yardage across the 40. Still on his feet. Gets tripped up by number 12. That's Christopher Pittman. Or he was gone again.
1: Yeah, he gained a 17 on that play.
0: Wooten's going to check in. Carnes is going to check out.

0: The Indians are letting this play clock run down. The play's just now coming in. McKinney signaling to Darnell. 8-7. Indians got time. They're up on the line of scrimmage now. They're going to snap it at 2. Here's that pitch to the left. Darnell's got room. He cuts it up in there. He makes two guys miss. He's still on his feet. Down to the 32-yard line is Casey County. Mike, they're just really having a hard time stopping the Indians.
1: Yeah, that was another gain. That was a gain of 19 there. 36 yards the last two plays.
0: Darnell's having one of those games where he's got, you know, his halftime numbers are going to be what most kids would dream of for a game. Kenny. Hey, Coach, he's letting Casey County line up, and then he's making the call. So they're going to move Mullins to that tight end spot up in the Y. They're going to snap it, hand it to Darnell. He's got a huge hole. He's across the 25-20, got one guy to beat. He gets tripped up.
1: At about the 16-yard line.
0: And that's strong that made the tackle. He's a problem for the Rebels right now.
1: Yeah.
0: Major problem. To 12. If you joined us late, Indians been in full control.
1: Callum's already up to 174 yards on the night. Three rushing touchdowns and one receiving touchdown.
0: That's quite a night.
1: That's quite a night for us.
0: And we still got 2 minutes left. He's still in there. McKinney. He's going to hand to Darnell off the left side. Darnell makes one guy miss. He cuts it back inside. He's going to get into the end zone. That's another gash play. And to give that left side of that Adair County offensive line a lot of credit.
1: Absolutely.
0: Creating a lot of holes for that young man.
1: Yeah,
0: he's taking advantage.
1: The offensive line is really playing good football this first part of the young season.
0: So, the Indians continue to produce United Citizens Bank touchdowns. And, again, brought to you by United Citizens Bank. Proud to support local athletes and local sports. And we might have to call management down there and see if we got some, maybe we can come up with some funds for some more fireworks. As that's already 7 touchdowns, Mike?
1: Yep.
0: In the first half? He told me before the game he had enough for 8, so maybe you still got one more in the barrel. But we're real close to that is a running clock, Mike.
1: Yeah.
0: 35. And pending the try. Magine moves on the football. Looks like Casey jumped. The kick's good. So will the Indians go for 2? I doubt it very seriously, but they might.
1: Of course, the play has to be blown dead when they jump offside, so it's not a matter of them declining, I don't think, John.
0: No, I think they made contact before the ball was snapped. I think you're right, Mike. It was a pre-snap penalty. So let's see what the Indians decide to do. They're marking the play off. They might go for 2 here.
1: Yeah.
0: No,
1: so it was a declinable penalty.
0: The kick was good, so add the point. 48-12, 36. We'll have a running clock the rest of the way as the Indians lead it by 36. We'll take a break as they'll kick off again on the Indian Radio Network.
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0: We're back here on the Indian Radio Network. As the Indians, it's been an offensive show. Casey County, Mike, after that turnover and the Indians stuck it in right after the touchdown, their body language just
1: changed.
0: It changed. It sure has. They can score the football, as they've demonstrated in their first two games. They just really have trouble stopping people.
1: And I think the Indian defense have, after those, the first drive and the third drive, have really turned it up.
0: So, Matthew Magin, a right-footed kicker. He's going to kick it deep this time. It's going to get over the head of the deepest guy. He's going to field it down at the one-yard line.
1: Oh.
0: And the Indians knock it away.
1: It's number seven.
0: That's a touchdown. Brody Carnes. Or is that number one?
1: Number seven.
0: Number seven, Brody Carnes. That's going to be a touchdown. That ball came loose at the one-yard line. He tried to turn and run. The ball popped straight up in the air.
1: They've not signaled touchdown, and Coach Dukes has been on the field talking to him. Okay, I think we're going to get it at the one-yard line, maybe.
0: Okay. I'm not sure the ruling or the determination there, but the ball popped straight up in the air. Carnes caught it on the run and stepped into the end zone.
1: I don't know if that's one of those deals where you can't return a fumbled kick. I don't know, but he definitely got in the end zone.
0: So the Indians are looking to add on right here. Is when you think you're having a bad night anyway, and the referee, the side judge, throws the ball and hits you right in the head. Casey County lineman there. He's trying to throw it to the referee. So let's see if we got a – no, we got Darnell and Carnes in there. So the Indians are going to get the ball at the 3-yard line, 50 seconds. This clock's going to run. And they're going to hand to Darnell, and looks like he's in easy. As Darnell breaks a plane, that's a touchdown. I don't see no signal.
1: There we go.
0: Touchdown at Adair County. And the clock has to stop now, doesn't it, Mike?
1: Yes.
0: Yeah, it does. 54-12. Indians are rolling it up here on Casey County. And Darnell adds to his touchdown total, adds to his yards total, and he probably deserves a break here.
1: Yeah, I would think so.
0: He might get the second half off. 54-12.
1: He has six total touchdowns tonight.
0: Magin for the try. We've had some people ask, is the game being streamed? No, just radio only. Here's the kick is good. 55-12. 33-point lead that's a 43-point lead for Adair County. And that's going to be the end of the half. As Robert, while we tally some numbers, I was able to catch up with Parker Jesse and this week. And here's what Parker had to say. I'm here with football player Parker Jesse as the Indians prepare to take the field against the Casey County Rebels this Friday night. Parker, tell us a little bit about, introduce yourself, your grade, the position you play, and maybe any other sports you play.
2: I'm Parker Jesse. I'm in ninth grade. I wear number 22. I play linebacker, running back, and I play baseball as well.
0: Parker, I just commented to you that I caught some of your baseball games that you played in earlier this year, but you had a big interception of the night in Metcalf County. It was a really low-scoring game. It was down close to the goal line on a deflected ball. Had to be exciting, and I know you returned it a long way as well.
2: Yeah, when I saw that ball got tipped up by Callum, I had a big old smile on my face, but I need to get a little faster because I should have scored on that play. I had the wall built up, and just got to hit the treadmill a little bit.
0: Tell us a little bit about, you know, being with this team from the summer and kind of to where we are now, just and getting off to a good start, 2-0. You've been a young guy, and just your teammates and how some of these older guys have kind of taken you under their wing a little bit, and where this football kind of team is right now.
2: Yeah, we spent this whole summer working hard. Seniors, they really want it this year, I can tell. They don't want to go out how they did last year. So just working hard, working together. Everybody's trying to get better every day.
3: Marker, defense, you take a lot of pride in that. You've already had over 10 tackles in, I think, both games. And we had you with 11 the other night. But you really take pride in, you know, in that linebacker spot. Most high school teams are going to run the ball more than pass, and gives you an opportunity to kind of read your keys and make plays.
2: As a young guy, I mean, I got to step in and fill a big role. I had big shoes to fill this year, and I think I need to keep doing that, you know, and keep doing my job.
3: Mark, I know you're young, but just starting high school, but have you thought about maybe after high school what you're looking at maybe, and maybe tell us something interesting that the fans don't know about you, maybe a hobby or something you like to do, maybe even off the field?
2: Mm-hmm. After high school, I want to play ball, obviously, but my main job that I want to have is be a chiropractor or like a physical therapist. And one hobby that I really have is probably eating food. I'm a foodie.
3: You're a food guy?
2: Yeah.
3: Well, we have a lot of listeners, by the way, FYI, that only listen because in the first quarter we always talk about our food destination, our stop, and we got a lot of people that really want to hear that. So it's interesting that you say that. I'm a food guy too.
2: Yeah.
3: So, well, anyway, Parker, best of luck Friday night, and I know you shouldn't have to be too fired up. First home game, it'll be a big crowd because we got off to a good start, and it'll be exciting running out there.
2: Yeah, I'm excited. Go Indians.
3: That's Parker Jesse, and we'll be back with more halftime coverage here on your spot for sports, WAIN. We'll be back. We're back here on the Indian Radio Network, and a pile of points here in this first half, which means there's going to be a pile of stats. Mike, you need a little more time, or are you
1: no,
3: good?
1: No, I'm good to go.
3: Okay, and I think people will be most interested in Adair County's numbers, and Mike Curry's got those.
1: Okay. Through the air, Braxton McKinney is 7 out of 8 for 120 yards and 2 touchdowns. He also has 23 yards rushing and a touchdown. On the receiving end, Madden Moy has 3 catches for 42 yards and a touchdown. Hale, Mullins, and Wooten each have a catch for 5, 15, and 10 yards respectively. The big guy tonight for the Indians offensively has been Callum Darnell. He's carried the ball 13 times for 193 yards with 5 rushing touchdowns. And he has 1 catch for 48 yards and a touchdown, all in the first half. But, John, those stats, I want to mention one thing. These guys, these skill guys, cannot do that without the offensive line. And, once again, those guys have done their job. They have played a really good first half. So, shout-out to those big guys on the front line. They're getting it done for these skill guys.
3: Okay, Mike, I appreciate that. Looking at some of Casey County's numbers here, Willoughby was 8 for 14 through the air, 91 yards. He did have a touchdown, and he did have one interception. Rushing, Willoughby, 10 rushes for 55 yards and a touchdown. And his favorite receiver, Strong, 5 catches for 52 yards. Casey County with 91 yards passing, 44 yards rushing, 153 total yards. They fumbled the ball 3 times, lost 3 of those. That's hurt here in the first half. Rousey with 2:48 left in the first. The onside kick lost at the 4:41 mark in the second quarter, and a muffed kickoff at the 2-yard line with a minute 27 to go. And results in your halftime score, 55-12. The Rebels basically, Mike, are trailing the Indians. Going to be a running clock second half. Going to be a quick half.
1: Yeah. One stat I did forget to mention, Matthew Magin is 7 out of 8 on his extra point attempts. The first one, he got a little pressure and hit the upright, but other than that, he's been perfect.
3: And our halftime stats brought to you by Franklin Nissan. They're a proud supporter of local sports and your hometown station. As the award-winning Adair County Marching Band prepares for the halftime show here, we're going to take a break, and
0: We appreciate Parker Jesse for sharing a few words with us. As we're going to try to spotlight an Indian player every week and play that at halftime. So we're going to take probably about a six-minute break here as the band plays, and we need to pay some bills back at the station. We'll be back in about 6 minutes as the Indians in total control of this one, 55-12 on 93.5 Hot Country. We'll be back.
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2: We appreciate Mike Curry and Kenny Jesse providing those halftime numbers for us. And it's just been the three lost fumbles and the interception, four turnovers for the Rebels. Indians with quick strikes to turn those into touchdowns, Mike. And just been the lack of resistance in that KC County defense. Indians have driven the ball at will. They've thrown it. They've ran it. Darnell with a big, big half on the ground. McKinney with a big half through the air.
3: Absolutely. And, again, I can't say this enough. Those guys cannot do it without protection. And those guys up front are giving them a lot of protection, a lot of holes opened up. And, John, it's one of those deals to where the first drive, Casey County took that ball. And, I mean, drove the ball down the field. A really long drive. Took about, 8-9 minutes off the clock. And put it in the end zone. And we was like, wow, They fumbled their second possession. Third possession, they took it in and scored. And we thought, well, this may end up being a pretty good game. And the Indian defense, I think, from that point on.
2: 13-12 at that point.
3: Yeah, I think from that point on, the defense decided no more. And they have stuck people. Willoughby's not been able to get anything on the ground, anything through the air. They have just really bottled the Casey County offense up after those first three drives.
2: Mike, this is a situation you'd like to be in here with this huge lead, a running clock. I don't think there's going to be enough possessions for Casey to even catch you. I've seen crazier things happen, but I think an opportunity to play some of your younger guys. Or maybe even older guys that have been relegated to, second on the depth chart or whatever. Just a good opportunity to play everybody and keep try to end this game with no injury.
3: You want to come out of this game injury free, especially after the first half we put up. And you're right. Let's get some of these guys in that are not your first string and see what they can do. And then if you end up with an injury later on in the year, these guys are going to have game experience ready to go. Bill's death.
2: Yeah, I think you hate to ever plan for an injury, but having guys in spots in case you do. Last year we saw Moye come in and have to play a lot of quarterback. Mm-hmm. We saw Brody Carnes come in. I know down at Macquarie Central, and he was a big vital part of the quarterback and running the offense. So. Maybe we'll see some of those guys right now. It looks like on the depth chart, Mike, and again, we got this before the season, is Madden Moye looks like is the backup. And looks like Walter Held is the third stringer. So we'll see how that plays out. Coach Dukes might give the first string guys the first possession. You never know. Every coach plays it different, and I'm sure he knows what he wants to do, but
3: You mentioned Moye as the backup quarterback, and he is an integral part of our defense, and he's probably our most explosive receiver. So you don't want him to get hurt either. So I don't know, maybe they just line up somebody back there, quarterback, and hand the ball off.
2: Yeah, I mean the clock's going to run. It's going to run when you kick it. It's just going to run continuously. Plays that go out of bounds on first downs, it's going to wind. And it'll be a real quick half here at Adair County. And just some picking up some other scores that we've found around the state here. Looks like LaRue County was up 35-0. LaRue County on E-Town, 35-0. The margin of that one kind of surprises me a little bit.
3: Yeah.
2: Let's see here. We got some others, some other scores. Barron did defeat Metcalf 43-6. That was a running clock. End of the third quarter, Glasgow 28, Monroe County 14. So that is that's what I have right now is we're preparing for the kickoff, and we want to get our third quarter read in. Third quarter, as we head into the third quarter, protect what matters most with Barger Insurance. 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As Adair County deferred, and so they're going to get the football first here.
3: We talked about injuries, John, but another point in a game like this, you know, we're you know, Casey County, as you mentioned earlier, they just look defeated. You know, there could be frustrations out there, and you definitely don't want to see anyone get into any type of skirmish to get ejected from the game and have to sit out another game. So,
2: kickoff goes out of bounds down at the 15-yard line by Strong. So the Indians are going to have decent field positions here. They're going to take it at the 35-yard line. So let's see who they run out there. We'll try to get some numbers for you. I got a roster right in front of me, so there's going to be probably some numbers that I'm not used to coming out here. And I'm not sure, Mike, about a JV schedule this year. I know Cameron Dukes, that's a point of emphasis. He really would like to, in the future, really get a strong JV program so that these younger, these eighth graders, freshmen, even sophomores, some of them that are relegated to backup positions, you know, they're not practicing all year, right, and not playing games. So to get those guys some experience.
3: McKinney's in at quarterback.
2: McKinney's back there. I can't see who the running back is.
3: Parker Jesse.
2: He's going to get the carry, and he's going to get back to the line of scrimmage. Number 25 makes a tackle. That's Chase DeHart, the leading tackler for Casey County. So Darnell, he's going to probably not get in this half. Second and 10. And the play clock has just now started. So you got Held and Moye on this side. You got Mullins and Wooten on the right side. You got Jesse back there with McKinney. Moye goes in motion. They're going to hand it to Moye on the end around. Moye's got good yardage. He's across the 40, and he gets up to 45. He's got electric speed.
3: Yeah, that would be considered a pass because he threw it out in front of him. So a gain of 11.
2: So that little end around, a little flip end around goes for, let's see, from the
3: 11 yards,
2: 35 up to the 46.
3: John, I've got a surprising score here. 4 minutes to go, and Campbellsville is defeating Russell County only 13-7.
2: So Russell County playing Campbellsville tough. Russell County looking for their first win of the year. Here's a handoff to Jesse. He's going to follow blockers, but he's not going to shed. Big number 63, and I don't have a name for 63. I apologize. That roster was Mike organized them in order for me. That's Parker Jesse on the carry.
3: Yeah, there's not a 63 on there.
2: Parker lost a couple yards there. No, they're going to – right back to the line of scrimmage, yes.
3: Yeah.
2: It's going to be second and 10 as McKinney gets the play. You know, this is tough because you're doing things probably, if you're Derek County here, a little bit out of – you know, you're not slinging it around. You're not in any kind of hurry up. Derek County, they like to go quick. And now Wooten's going to go in motion. They're going to flip it to Wooten on the end around. He's going to cut it back up inside. He's got a good game. He's across the 40, 35, all the way down to the 32-yard line. And I tell you what, Mike, you know, we called Wooten last year in basketball. He come in and contributed to that ball club, and he's a pretty good athlete himself.
3: He is a very good athlete.
2: He rebounds the ball good. He's about 6'2", and we've seen him be a vital part of this receiving core for the Indians.
3: And that's considered a pass as well, John, because, again, it's an end around, but he's flicking the ball forward.
2: That's
3: a completion, yeah.
2: McKinney with Jesse back there. Three wide receivers to the left, one to the right. McKinney, a little sideline screen to Wooten. He gets one block, makes one guy miss, is going to fall forward to about the 36-yard line. That's a 26-yard line. It's going to be a 7-yard gain for Wooten, second and three. So looking at that depth chart, Mike, Dez Matthews was the backup runner. Dez is out for the season, so yep. Parker Jesse hops into that spot as Wooten's going to come out and get a breather. Here's McKinney. He's going to hand off to Carnes. Carnes looks like he's going to get the first down. It'll depend on the spot. Yes, he will get the first down. PA said he gained three on the play. That's what he needed. We're in a running clock situation. The Indians lead at 55-12, and somebody's getting a shoe tied down there by one of the offensive linemen. That's Mullins is getting a shoe tied by number 68. Robbie Carnes. McKinney takes a snap, quarterback draw, and he's going to get over near the sideline. And McKinney's going to be wrestled down after a short gain.
3: And that's what you don't want to see, John. There comes a bunch of flags in. We got some
2: jawing going on down here. Extracurricular activities. Now we've got a hat thrown by the official. And I'm not sure exactly. We got multiple flags, multiple infractions. Robbie Carnes is going to come out of the ball game. He looks upset.
3: Yeah, he looks upset.
2: Offensive line coach Dylan Fees trying to settle Robbie down.
3: And that, you know, that's what you don't want to see. The first half was very clean football game play, not much penalties. And
2: so we got offsetting unsportsmanlikes.
3: We got another unsportsmanlike against us.
2: So it looks like
3: we're going to lose 15 yards.
2: Yeah, we're going to lose 15. There's two unsportsmanlikes against us and one against them. The great part about this, Mike, the clock's running. So the clock's been running for while the officials try to sort all this out. It's ran 3 minutes off there.
3: Again, we had no penalty yardage at all the first half. And, you know, you just don't want to see this in this type of game.
2: That brings me back to the Glasgow game over here a couple years ago. You know, it wasn't funny, but a Glasgow fan ran out of the bleachers and grabbed the flag and took it over and threw it in a trash can.
3: Yes, he sure did.
2: I never will forget that. So the clock is still running. It's going to be under 5 minutes when this ball snapped. Derrick County is the only possession so far in this half. Kenny Darnell's back in there. First time we've seen him this half. McKinney. He's in the shotgun. He's going to take the snap, hand it to Darnell around left end. He's got a lot of room. Darnell makes one guy miss. He stays in bounds. And he takes an awkward fall over next to the sideline.
3: He's getting up. He's okay. But he did take an awkward fall.
2: Yeah, he was kind of pulled down like a horse collar tackle, and his legs kind of split over there. It was kind of an odd deal. And looks like we got timeout on the field. Somebody might be hurt. Yeah, Casey County player is down on the field. Robert, we're going to send it back while we tend to the injured player on the Indian Radio Network.
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2: Derrick County hands off to Darnell. Looks like he's going to get first down yardage. It was second and about six.
3: Yes.
2: Mike, I just cringed there with the score and situation when he took that awkward hit there by that big interior lineman. But Darnell is in the game still. McKinney's back there. Looks like all the stars are in there. Wooten to the right. Here's McKinney, fakes a pitch. He's going to take it to the left, and he's going to get down to about the 6 yard line. Give him 6 yards, be second and four.
3: And the clock continues to run, John. We're down under three and a half minutes.
2: Here's a handoff to Darnell, and he's going to cut it up in there. Touchdown at Air County.
11: Touchdown,
2: Mike, is that number six on the night?
3: That's his sixth rushing, seventh total.
2: That could be a school record, seven total.
3: It could be.
2: Maybe we witnessed something tonight.
3: Yeah, that's his sixth rushing touchdown. Has one receiving. Hey, the fireworks guy must have found some more.
2: He did. I know Walmart's not one of our sponsors, but he might have found some out there at Walmart. That's what the only place I know would be open. I tell you what, if you like offense, this one went way over at halftime, and the clock's running. 61-12. Magine, he's in for the try. Somebody asked me out there at halftime what's the most individual points put up by an Indian team, and Mike, I don't know.
3: Oh, man, we've got more flags, John. And again, it was the second guy. One of the Casey County guys pushed our guy, and somebody come in behind him and pushed him.
2: And so, we got a guy down. And you hate to see
3: that.
2: That's
3: not what you want to see.
2: No, there's some cheap stuff going on right now, and a Derrick County player on the field grimacing. And we're going to have to send it back to Robert for an extended timeout. But I want to shout out to Joe Willis. I know Joe might be listening. I know Joe's got a couple commercials, and he's a financial planner here in Columbia for Edward Jones. And I want to shout out to Joe. Appreciate your support. I know he's a big football fan. And was that our center?
3: Yeah, I think that was.
2: Was that Jay Harmon?
3: I think he's fine. He's walking off on his own power, so he's okay.
2: So Jay Harmon is walking off the field.
3: Yeah, they got us with the unsportsmanlike, and it was the second guy because they very easily could have gotten Casey County as well because they done the first push, and our guy come in and pushed back and got caught.
2: So, hey, we got a running clock, so we're going to keep it right here, Robert. Once the margin gets to 35, it's a Kentucky High School sportsmanship rule. Or they just want the game to end, and that's what's happening right now. As even though there's a break between possessions here, the clock will continue to run. And Mike, it really makes it awkward to call a game like this. It really does.
3: It really does. And you know, as we talked to at halftime, you just don't want to see any of this extracurricular stuff that's going on where flags are being thrown, and you know, it just. You know, somebody can lose their temper. You end up getting ejected from this game, and then you're suspended for the next game. And, you know, these games are just going to get tougher as the year goes on. So we've got to keep our cool this last quarter here and come out of this game injury-free and unscathed as far as ejections and things of that sort.
2: And if you're wondering about the schedule, the Indians will be home next week. As they will play Macquarie Central, and that'll be a 7 o'clock kickoff. 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And our second quarter sponsor, Three Trees Church, our broadcast booth sponsor, that's TJ Hill Columbia, and our touchdown sponsor tonight, United Citizens Bank, as the Indians score another touchdown. You know, we just don't have updated records in front of us, so it's hard to know.
3: Hard
2: you don't
3: to
2: want
3: know.
2: To misspeak,
3: yeah.
2: And so we'll just say.
3: Yeah, I mean, it's well, if he's not there, he's close.
2: And we'll try to have something definitive next week. The problem you've got is, you know, the records in the Rye Herd went back to 98,
3: yeah.
2: But certainly not, I think, the first year here, 71, Mike, for football. Is
3: yes,
2: that right?
3: That's
2: 1971.
3: Correct, yeah.
2: So, you know, that's 27 years prior to 1998. So, if you're a Derrick County, you just want this thing, you want this clock to run.
3: Yeah, absolutely.
2: So
3: while we are waiting on this kickoff, John, I will say tomorrow the Derrick County golf team has a boys and girls scramble, or not a scramble, but a tournament out here at the country club, and they are having an exceptional year, both teams, boys and girls.
2: So I guess, Mike, you can follow along and watch that.
3: Yeah, you can go out and watch them, support them if you want to.
2: Here's a kickoff to Strong. Strong's going to turn it to the right side across the 30, 40, and he's going to be hit right out of bounds by Wooten. Makes a good solid tackle right at the 45-yard line.
3: Wooten is a good athlete.
2: Yeah, Wooten goes and makes a play, so it'll be Casey County football. See if Adair County right now can get some of these starters some rest. I see Brock out there. He's normally a special teams guy.
3: We got an Indian guy on the Casey County sideline down. Can't tell who it is.
2: That might be Woot. He delivered quite a blow.
3: It's a cramp, though. They're trying to stretch his calf out. And the Adair County girls volleyball team, off to another successful start this year, John.
2: They that is exciting to watch.
3: They're good.
2: They have they got a tremendous number of athletes, and they play, it's high flying volleyball, and they play at a very high level. And I know they pack the gym, and it's just the energy, the music, all the surroundings. It's really a good event to come and watch and support. So I need to get my head into that schedule and try to make plans to get out here. I hadn't been able to see them yet. But and then you got college football starting tomorrow, Mike, actually a lot of games tonight. Yeah. I know Miami and Stanford are playing right now currently. But you got a lot of games tomorrow. I know Kentucky play Youngstown State. I think that kickoff's at 12. Yeah, you've got Louisville on Sunday night playing Ole Miss. So you got as far as Division I, you got a big schedule. And then the NFL is not scheduled to kick till next Sunday.
3: Wednesday night.
2: Oh, Wednesday night?
3: Yeah, they're having a Wednesday night kickoff.
2: Okay. Sure. I just always associate the NFL with Sunday, but of course, always been. You brought up Monday night football, Mike. Week one of the high school schedule, Dandy Don Meredith, and you go back to those days with Howard Cosell.
3: Absolutely.
2: And
3: Frank Gifford.
2: Frank Gifford had a great voice on there.
3: He did.
2: He's
3: really
2: smooth.
3: I still think Al Michaels is the best voice for baseball and football. He's really good.
2: And I know Al, I think, retired.
3: Yeah.
2: And I think he lives in Maryland, I believe. Here's a handoff to...
3: See, we got a lot of stuff going on out there after the play. Our guys are just going to have to back up.
2: 28 there makes a play for the Indians. I'll try to get you. Held makes a tackle.
3: It's Walter Hale.
2: Walter Hale, number 78, checked in the game. Jax Dial, and he's a mountain of a man. Mike right here playing on this defensive end. Big, strong young man. Doesn't have the grade here. 6'1", 295 pounds. Also number 71. Braden Campbell's in the game. Here's a handoff.
3: Good run.
2: And Casey County's going to break one, and they're going to score. That's going to be number 8 or number 5? One of the two.
3: It's number 8, Caden Stevens.
2: Caden Stevens with a long run.
3: 54 yards.
2: Going to take it to the house, Caden Stevens, against some of the reserves for the Indians. 62-18.
3: No, that's number 5. That's Rousey, John. I'm sorry.
2: Okay.
3: It's Harrison Rousey.
2: Yeah, those jerseys are... They're the baby blue numbers, and they kind of smeared a little bit.
3: Yeah.
2: They're hard to see. And I keep telling myself I'm going to try to call a game one night with binoculars. But I like to try to get the names right, because these young men, they deserve a shout-out when they do something good.
3: Absolutely.
2: Willoughby's still in a quarterback. Adair County's missing a player, so this is just sloppy. And Braden Fitzgerald is going to run on the field late. They're going to go for two. Willoughby's got Rousey back there with him. drop straight back to throw. Here's a little in cut, and it's going to be incomplete. And it looked like the Indians might have got there a little bit early, but no call. 62-18. We're going to take a break as the clock's going to run. It'll be under 9 minutes when the Indians get it back here on the Indian Radio Network.
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0: Strong with a kickoff. Deep to Moye. Moye goes back inside to five. He's going to cut it up, and he's got a lot of green grass ahead. He's got one guy to beat, and
1: he's
0: he does.
1: Go.
0: He's gone.
1: 95-yard touchdown return.
0: Madden Moye. Mike, I'm telling you, that guy's got electric quickness.
1: He does.
0: He is. He's And we've got a hurt player, Mike.
1: It's Madden. I think he's
0: cramping up.
1: Yeah.
0: He's cramping up. That's a long journey for him. And so the fireworks are still going on. Dougie Campbell, he's really had a workout tonight down there. And I don't see any flags. Mike, I don't think I've been a part of a game. The only flags in this game have been for unsportsmanlike. There was one offsides call down here on an extra point.
1: Yep.
0: I have not seen one holding call.
1: One illegal procedure call. There's been none of that tonight.
0: Of course, the old saying is you can always call holding. You know, you can make something that's, you know. But these guys have just elected to not call it.
1: Not call it. And that's hey, both teams have played, other than the disorderly conduct stuff, they have played a relatively clean game as far as penalties goes. Adair County has played clean all the way around. Casey County has turned the ball over numerous times.
0: I don't think this is an injury. I think it's a cramp.
1: It is a cramp. He started pulling back as he got to the
0: goal
1: end
0: line.
1: Zone there, yeah.
0: Madden Moye, he made one guy miss at about the 20, cut it up back inside, and he put that foot in the ground, and he had one guy to beat, and he ran right by him. So
1: they're going to go ahead and attempt this extra point. He's far enough off the field where they can do that.
0: So Matt Magee, he's going to try it. Here's the hole. Kick's long enough. Kick's good. Somebody has asked what's the most points ever in a game. I don't know. Yeah.
1: Well, I think they've scored – what's the score up there? I can't see it.
0: 69 to 18.
1: Okay, we've scored 69. I don't think – I may be stretching a little bit here, but we may not have scored 69 in my career in high school.
0: Yeah, well, you know, Mike, there's one thing about it. If you struggle to score when you do, you really appreciate it.
1: That's right.
0: So I'm hearing the traffic across from us, the PA and the clock, and they're all chattering over there, Mike. And their discussion says 74. I heard that number.
1: I don't remember that. I'm sure it happened, but I can't recall it. I know,
0: so
1: the cheerleaders are getting a workout because they're doing jumping jacks for every point tonight.
0: Yeah. I'm just glad they don't have to do push-ups for every point. It's 69 to 13, and we're waiting for the Indians to run on the sideline, off the sideline, onto kick as the clock is running. This game's over.
1: Yeah.
0: It's just a matter of what the final score is going to be, and hopefully we can get out of here with, nothing bad happening for either team.
1: Absolutely.
0: Casey's got a bunch of ball games left as well, and they're going to have – I think Braden Fitzgerald's going to kick off here. So
1: just got a text from Chad Bell. He said that Derrick Kenny in the Chance Melton era and the Lashley boys scored 70-some one game.
0: Okay. Appreciate that. Here's a good special teams tackle, number 34. Mike, what you got there?
1: James Miller.
0: James Miller with a good play on special teams. I'm going to say Brody Carnes got a piece of that as well. Ball's going to be taken at the 35-yard line for Casey County. Very well could be the last possession of the game. Number 28's in to play. Looks like an outside linebacker for the Indians. That's Walter Hill. We already told you about Jax Dials in there.
1: Colton Grant in at linebacker. Great team.
0: Braden Campbell in there, nose guard. Here's a snap. Goes up inside. And it's going to be about 11-yard gain for Casey County. That's number two on the carry.
1: Trenton Hatter.
0: Hatter. Points. Appreciate that. 74-28. That's 102.
1: Big Caverna.
0: And also want to remind everybody when Zion Harmon and Jobby Howard hooked up, that was a Dare County Caverna basketball. Mike, I got the call that game, and I want to say, number two almost had a tackle for loss. That's Beckham Kingery. And number two, Hatter's going to get all the way down, give him about 15 yards on that carry. Kingery had him for about a 5-yard loss. But back to that basketball game, it was out here to Dare County.
1: Yeah, I was doing the PA that game.
0: I want to say Jobby had 62 and Zion had 55. It was way over 100. And I remember once Adair County had the game secured, the Adair County fans showed a lot of class, and they started cheering for Jobby because he couldn't miss. Everything he threw up went in.
1: Yeah, it was an exciting night.
0: And, I don't think I've ever caught anything like that. Over 100 points by two guys going at each other. Here's number four.
1: Good tackle.
0: The handoff. And that's the young man I don't have the name for.
1: Big number 71, Braden Campbell, in on the tackle.
0: Yeah, that's Braden's dad shooting the fireworks off.
1: Okay.
0: So he got to see his son make a play right there. Second down, and we're going to call it 9. We're under 3 minutes. This game's been over for a while, 69-18. Mike, this is a good time to tell stories. You got anything,
1: Yeah.
0: We got to keep it interesting. Going to turn us off.
1: Probably not very interesting.
0: But this is going to be under 2 minutes. This play completes. Number 14 with a long pass down the sideline. Incomplete.
1: Yeah, broken up by number 11, Jared Hughes.
0: That's Jonathan Lagino with the pass. Hughes with the breakup. Clock continues to run, even on incompletions. Third down and 9.
1: Well, it looks like we're going to get out of here tonight injury-free, which is that's what you want in a game like this, John.
0: Oh, yeah. Gives the young guys a little chance.
1: Absolutely.
0: Gets us into maybe. You know, I was watching that Louisville news today. It's going to cool down for a day or two, but right back hot next week. Into the 90s. We got a fumble. And looks like Casey County's going to recover it right about the line of scrimmage.
1: They've turned the lights out on us in here, John.
0: Now, what's that song you said I needed to work on? Turn out the
1: turn
0: lights.
1: Out the lights. The party's
0: over. I hadn't had a chance to rehearse
1: that,
0: but I'm going
1: good
0: to.
1: All things must end.
0: Yeah, this one's getting ready to end. I tell you what, I might have to find an ice cream machine somewhere. I'm thinking. You know, my vocal cords, they need to be moistened up a little bit.
1: Yeah. Good luck.
0: So you be thinking about my options, Mike. Might not have many options.
1: It's almost 10 o'clock. We got some Indian players down there. It's got the headsets on. Looks like they're.
0: Are they listening to us?
1: I think they're talking to the coaches upstairs, maybe.
0: Oh, my goodness. That'd be a good picture right there. Four of them lined up with headsets. Here's a pass over the middle, almost intercepted. Number 11, and that's going to do it. It's the last play of the game as the teams will shake hands. And we're going to tally these stats, and we're going to do an abbreviated post-game show. Adair County beats Casey County 69-18. I know some of you are wanting to hear the numbers, especially from Darnell. McKinney had a big night, too. Mike will have those. Kenny Jesse's going to work on Casey County. We're going to play some commercials here for about 3 minutes. And as soon as these guys are done tallying, we'll have it for you here as we wrap this thing up with the Franklin Nissan postgame show here on 93.5 Hot Country.
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0: -18 The Indians rolling this one. We had a running clock there at halftime. And we want to thank all of our sponsors. And don't forget, social media updates. Check with Gypsy Joe Lee, as they'll be updating local sports as they happen, and they would say shop local. Our postgame show brought to you by Franklin Nissan. They're a proud supporter of a local sports here in Columbia. And we're going to go with the Derrick County numbers first, Mike.
1: Okay. A very efficient night for quarterback Braxton McKinney. He was 10 of 11 through the air for 160 yards and two touchdowns. He also had 35 yards on the ground for a touchdown. Callum Darnell had 16 carries for 219 rushing yards and six rushing touchdowns. He also caught a 48-yard touchdown reception. Matt Moye had four receptions for 53 yards. Wooten had three catches for 39 yards. Mullins had a catch for 15 yards, and Hale had a catch for 5 yards. Brody Carnes had a carry for 3 yards, and Parker Jesse carried the ball twice and no net yards. So a very, very good offensive night for the Indians. Put up a bunch of yards. Just looking here, around 370, I think, something more in that neighborhood. So just a very, very good night for Derrick County.
0: And, Mike, before we move to Casey County, this is very unofficial, but we think that the total touchdowns for a game before tonight was six, and Darnell was six rushing and one passing, might have set a, you know, for most touchdowns in a single game. We don't know for sure, but we're just speculating. And we also think maybe the nine-point afters, Matt Magin might be a an individual record as well. But we will try to get some help during the week to clarify some of that. So that's very unofficial. For Casey County, Willoughby, 8 of 14, 91 yards, a touchdown and an interception. Rushing the ball, 21 carries for Willoughby, 128 yards. That's Casey County's rushing, 21 for 128. Willoughby was 11 rushes for 56 and a touchdown. Strong, the leading receiver, 5 catches for 52 yards. Total yards for the Rebels, 211. And, you know, really they only got two quarters and a part because that running clock was tough. But Indians will have Macquarie Central next week here at 7 o'clock. They got a good ball club. They're young, but they're improved. And I'm looking forward to that one. Mike, you got anything you want to add?
1: No, just so thankful that Derrick Henney come out of this game injury-free.
0: And, you know, I would just throw this out to the community. They're 3-0, the kids are. And, you know, you got a lot of participants at a football game. You got the band playing. You got the cheerleaders. You got a lot of parts of it. Next Friday night, this team will need support as they take on the Rebels. Got a new field, a new facility. It's absolutely beautiful. Come out and enjoy the game. I know they got a lot of options at the concession stand. You can eat your supper right here.
1: Exciting Marina football, John.
0: Yeah, I want to thank Robert back at the station for making it happen. And I want to thank my partner, Mike Curry. And I will see you next Friday night. I'm John Shelley. Good night, everyone.

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1: ABC News, I'm Dave Packer. A big surprise ahead of the holiday weekend, as the Labor Department reported the U.S. economy added 162,000 jobs in August, far exceeding expectations. ABC's Elizabeth Schulze on some other promising data.
2: So we had wages up 3.1% year over year. The reason why that matters is that we have seen in the past few months prices, inflation, is going up at a faster pace than wages. That is still the case, but that earnings, you know, people's paychecks did pick up a little bit in the last month.
1: The judge in the Lindsey Clancy case declaring a mistrial. The decision coming after 7 days of deliberations, during which jurors said three times they could not reach a verdict, charges related to the killings of Clancy's three children. Two men recovered inside alive from a tunnel in Nepal 9 days after that deadly flood swept through the valley. At least 110 others are thought to be trapped where those two men were found. The death toll from the flooding surpassing 1,200. This is ABC News.
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13: WAIN weather.
14: A heat advisory continues until 7 p.m. tomorrow night. Lows level off around 73 tonight. Under clear skies, northerly winds around 5 miles an hour. Mainly clear tomorrow. Chance of thunderstorms. Daytime highs approaching 96. Mainly clear skies tomorrow night. Slight chance of thunderstorms. Lows around 70. From the WAIN Weather Center, I'm meteorologist Derek Height. Currently 77.
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0: Kevin Powers and Shibuzi move on, and I'm Brian Carey. All right, research shows car steering wheels carry twice as many germs as toilets. Tests show that steering wheels averaged 41,600 germs compared with 17,400 on a toilet seat. Men clean their cars 14 times a year, while women manage 12 cleans. And those around 55 clean the most. Interesting stats, thought I'd pass them along. Coming up, it's Hardy.
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1: 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Taylor Swift. 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
8: A heat advisory continues until 7 p.m. tomorrow night. Lows level off around 73 tonight. Under clear skies, northerly winds around 5 miles an hour. Mainly clear tomorrow. Chance of thunderstorms. Daytime highs approaching 96. Mainly clear skies tomorrow night. Slight chance of thunderstorms. Lows around 70. From the WAIN Weather Center, I'm meteorologist Eric Height. Currently 77.
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0: Riley Green, busy guy these days, new album this month. He's also going to be part of The Voice Season 30, which kicks off later this month as well. Think As You Drunk, and I'm Brian Curry. Have a great weekend. I'll see you back here over the weekend. And more country hits on the way.
1: 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Claim any prize Monday through Friday, excluding holidays, within 30 days, so the prize will be forfeited. Prizes will not be mailed or delivered. Any winner under the age of 18 must be accompanied by a parent or legal guardian. No trade or cash equivalent will be awarded for any contest prize. Any person or persons found to be in violation of these contest rules before, during, or after the respective contest or giveaway will be disqualified and will not be eligible for future contests and giveaways.
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Back in the day, Potts Farm was a place to go. Load a truck up, hit the dirt road. Jump the barbed wire, spread the word. Light the bonfire and call the girls. King in the can and the Marlboro man. Jack and Jim were a few good men. Where you learn how to kiss and cuss and fight too. Better watch out for the boys in blue. And all this small town, he said, she said. 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Watch your mouth. 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I'm tired of talking, man. Y'all ain't listening to them old dirt.

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2: WAIN weather.
3: A heat advisory continues until 7 p.m. tomorrow night. Lows level off around 73 tonight under clear skies. Northerly winds around 5 miles an hour. Mainly clear tomorrow. Chance of thunderstorms. Daytime highs approaching 96. Mainly clear skies tomorrow night. Slight chance of thunderstorms. Lows around 70. From the WAIN Weather Center, I'm meteorologist Derek Height. Right now, 76.
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Wallen, my name is Penrod, reminding you, don't do anything too stupid this weekend for the holiday because the judge isn't back until Tuesday. That extra day is going to hurt you.

0: Laney, phone, keys, wallet. I read that compact discs, CDs, are making a comeback. Yeah, younger music fans looking for the cheaper, more tangible alternative to vinyl and streaming. CD revenue has jumped up 58% in the first half of this year, which is great. How about that? Now, I'm a big vinyl fan, but I've got hundreds of CDs. And here's the problem. I don't even have a CD player. I might have one CD player somewhere. But, yeah, there's not even a CD player in my truck. This is crazy to think. My wife's Jeep sans a CD player. I wish we did have them because, you know, there ain't nothing better than risking your life trying to look through a CD book looking for the right song and texting and eating at the same time.
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0: You have any credit cards? Are they high interest? I say high interest because most of them are, what, 20% or something like that. New survey from LendingTree finds that more and more cardholders are just calling and asking if you can lower the rate. According to the survey, 84% of cardholders requested a lower rate in the past year received one. The highest success rate in the 6 years LendingTree has been tracking this question. So that's kind of cool. I mean, I think if we could get it down to like 6%, oh boy, I'd use the card more. You know, maybe I shouldn't. Maybe I just leave it where it's at. I don't use it much as it is, but if I could get the interest rate down even lower, boy, I'd be in trouble.
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3: Advisory continues until 7 p.m. tomorrow night. Lows level off around 73 tonight. Under clear skies, northerly winds around 5 miles an hour. Mainly clear tomorrow. Chance of thunderstorms. Daytime highs approaching 96. Mainly clear skies tomorrow night. Slight chance of thunderstorms. Lows around 70. From the WAIN Weather Center, I'm meteorologist Derek Height. Right now, 76.
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0: Jacob Hackworth. My name is Ben Ron. So there's some things that are supposed to be huge that fizzled out real quick, like 3D movies. Remember that? Yeah, those were supposed to be a big deal. How about the metaverse? You remember the metaverse? Everything was going to be in the metaverse. Yeah. How about Segways, Crystal, Pepsi? And what were those, like, things that people were buying? There was, like, basically pixel digital art or something like that. That fizzled out pretty quick, too. So did my last relationship.
1: 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Winners must appear in person with proper positive legal identification to claim any prize Monday through Friday, excluding holidays, within 30 days, so the prize will be forfeited. Prizes will not be mailed or delivered. Any winner under the age of 18 must be accompanied by a parent or legal guardian. No trade or cash equivalent will be awarded for any contest prize. Any person or persons found to be in violation of these contest rules before, during, or after the respective contest or giveaway will be disqualified and will not be eligible for future contests and giveaways.
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1: ABC News, I'm Dave Packer. After days of deliberation, the judge in the Lindsey Clancy trial declaring a mistrial after the jury came back deadlocked for the third time. Clancy has admitted to killing her three children, but she says she was not responsible due to suffering from postpartum psychosis. The Iran war, not a big thing and not a war, said President Trump at the White House today.
2: Well, I'll tell you what, a lot of people don't call it a war. I call it a military conflict because it's small potatoes for us. It's not a big thing. We did Venezuela. And we did this.
1: But it is a big thing for drivers. The stalemate over the Strait of Hormuz helping gas prices surge to an average of $4.15 a gallon. That's an all-time September record, says Gas Buddy. A federal judge tonight appears to be giving the National Park Service approval to conduct the planned excavation work related to President Trump's triumphal arch. But she said also that she has a new 24-hour notice requirement before any other work is done at that site. This is ABC News.
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6: WAIN weather.
7: The heat advisory continues. Lows dip down to about 73 overnight under clear skies. Winds out of the north around 5 miles an hour. Mainly clear skies Saturday. Chance of thunderstorms. High temperatures reach up to 96. Mainly clear Saturday night. Slight chance for storms. Lows around 70. From the WAIN Weather Center, I'm meteorologist Derek Height. Right now, it's 75 degrees.
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So I saw on Facebook a kid that went to or goes to my high school that I went to, got a perfect score in his ACT. A 36. He scored 34 twice, and he wanted to get a perfect score, so he kept taking it.

0: Mr. Young, I didn't come here to leave, but he did show up to drink a little beer and have some fun, didn't he? Did you see that? Yeah, he was doing a show in, was it Macon, Wisconsin? And folks shared videos up on him, on their social media of him. Looked like he had one too many before he hit the stage. But I'm guessing it's probably not the first time. Just the first time people noticed.
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4: The heat advisory continues. Lows dip down to about 73 overnight under clear skies. Winds out of the north around 5 miles an hour. Mainly clear skies Saturday. Chance of thunderstorms. High temperatures reach up to 96. Mainly clear Saturday night. Slight chance for storms. Lows around 70. From the WAIN Weather Center, I'm meteorologist Derek Height. Right now, it's 75 degrees.
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0: So Stella hopes nobody hears the first version of that song, because the first time she recorded that song, it was like super fast, almost like a dance track. I can't picture that. On a train back to Boston, and we're jumping the gun. I mean, maybe. But I'm glad she slowed it down, because I like the tempo that it is right now. Makes it a completely different song than going too fast.
1: 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Winners must appear in person with proper positive legal identification. Claim any prize Monday through Friday, excluding holidays, within 30 days, so the prize will be forfeited. Prizes will not be mailed or delivered. Any winner under the age of 18 must be accompanied by a parent or legal guardian. No trade or cash equivalent will be awarded for any contest prize. Any person or persons found to be in violation of these contest rules before, during, or after the respective contest or giveaway will be disqualified and will not be eligible for future contests and giveaways.
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1: ABC News, I'm Dave Packer. After days of deliberation, the judge in the Lindsey Clancy trial declaring a mistrial after the jury came back deadlocked for the third time. Clancy has admitted to killing her three children, but she says she was not responsible due to suffering from postpartum psychosis. The Iran war, not a big thing and not a war, said President Trump at the White House today.
2: Well, I'll tell you what, a lot of people don't call it a war. I call it a military conflict because it's small potatoes for us. It's not a big thing. We did Venezuela and we did this.
1: But it is a big thing for drivers. The stalemate over the Strait of Hormuz helping gas prices surge to an average of $4.15 a gallon. That's an all-time September record, says Gas Buddy. A federal judge tonight appears to be giving the National Park Service approval to conduct the planned excavation work related to President Trump's triumphal arch. But she said also that she has a new 24-hour notice requirement before any other work is done at that site. This is ABC News.
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6: WAIN weather.
7: A heat advisory continues. Lows dip down to about 73 overnight under clear skies. Winds out of the north around 5 miles an hour. Mainly clear skies Saturday. Chance of thunderstorms. High temperatures reach up to 96. Mainly clear Saturday night. Slight chance for storms. Lows around 70. From the WAIN Weather Center, I'm meteorologist Derek Height. Right now, 74.
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Are you a fan of David Allan Coe? Well, if you're a country music fan, you freaking better be. His final album comes out October 16th. It's called A Million Reasons. It was recorded back in 2017, and it includes a new version of You Never Called Me By My Name. I listened to the new version.

0: So Steven Spielberg's movie Disclosure Day is on Amazon Prime. You could rent it, or you can rent it. It was like $20. It was in the theaters. Didn't do great in the theaters. And it's about aliens. Let's put it that way. My wife and I watched it last night, and it was okay. I expected something completely different than what it was. We only rented it because it was down to $10, and I got tired of waiting. But, I mean, it's worth watching. It's very interesting, but I'll warn you right now, it's nothing like the trailer shows.
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0: I want you to be careful out there on the roads this holiday weekend. According to AAA, Labor Day weekend travelers are facing the highest gas prices ever this time of year, with the national average $4.14. How about that? I got gas yesterday. It was $3.99. The previous Labor Day record was $3.82, set back in 2012. So, I mean, it's not terrible. But if you're to travel on the roadways, be safe. Let's all get to our destination and get home safely.
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4: The heat advisory remains in effect. Lows dip down to about 73.
5: Overnight,
4: under clear skies,
5: winds out of the southeast
4: around 5 miles an hour. Sunshine mixed with clouds at times.
5: Saturday,
4: slight chance for storms.
5: Daytime highs approaching 96.
4: Slight chance of thunderstorms
5: Saturday night.
4: Lows dip down to about 70.
5: From the WAIN Weather Center, I'm meteorologist Derek Height. Right now, 74.
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0: I don't go to drive-thrus very often because I'm not much of a fast food eater. But it doesn't surprise me that Taco Bell botches the most orders, according to a survey done. Chick-fil-A and McDonald's have the highest order accuracy success rates. So I don't know. Does it have to do with the AI? Because I know McDonald's uses some AI. I don't know about Chick-fil-A or Taco Bell. Based on the Taco Bell orders I've had messed up, there's not AI taking those. No, it's some pothead.
1: 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Prizes will not be mailed or delivered. Any winner under the age of 18 must be accompanied by a parent or legal guardian. 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
1: ABC News, I'm Dave Packer. After days of deliberation, the judge in the Lindsey Clancy trial declaring a mistrial after the jury came back deadlocked for the third time. Clancy has admitted to killing her three children, but she says she was not responsible due to suffering from postpartum psychosis. The Iran war, not a big thing and not a war, said President Trump at the White House today.
2: Well, I'll tell you what, a lot of people don't call it a war. I call it a military conflict because it's small potatoes for us. It's not a big thing. We did Venezuela and we did this.
1: But it is a big thing for drivers. The stalemate over the Strait of Hormuz helping gas prices surge to an average of $4.15 a gallon. That's an all-time September record, says Gas Buddy. A federal judge tonight appears to be giving the National Park Service approval to conduct the planned excavation work related to President Trump's triumphal arch. But she said also that she has a new 24-hour notice requirement before any other work is done at that site. This is ABC News.
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6: WAIN weather.
7: The heat advisory remains in effect. Lows dip down to about 73 overnight under clear skies. Winds out of the southeast around 5 miles an hour. Sunshine mixed with clouds at times Saturday. Slight chance for storms. Daytime highs approaching 96. Slight chance of thunderstorms Saturday night. Lows dip down to about 70. From the WAIN Weather Center, I'm meteorologist Eric Height. Currently, it's 73 degrees.
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16: I knew I'd see her around. I'd be at some party, she'd show up and I'd be walking out. Or across some parking lot, hiding behind her sister. I'd look up, she'd be at the red light beside me in that white Maxima with the sticker on the back. I'd act like I didn't see her. We'd play at the same pumps, flip through the same stations, and slow down for the same curves, run around with the same crowd. But we just needed some time, she could get on with her life and I'd get on with mine. Thought I would be fine, but maybe not. I knew she'd find a way to get over me, but I never thought.

Sam Hunt's got one heck of a beard, doesn't he? Yeah, it's World Beard Day. Do you have a beard? I have a beard. Luke Bryan, he's got a beard. It's not, doesn't have as good a beard as Sam Hunt, but Luke's rocking a beard. Not as good as Luke Combs's either, though.

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0: Kenny Chesney and Carry On. My name is Penrod. So football season in full swing when it comes to high school, college, now pro, getting underway this week. Today is National Tailgating Day. Do you tailgate? I don't. No way. I'm going to stay home, and I'm going to sit in my living room, and I'm going to eat my food there and drink my beer there. I've never been to a professional football game. I have no desire to go to one because, A, most likely the weather's going to be garbage, and, B, you know how peoply it is? Very, very peoply, and I'm not a huge fan of that thing there. So I'll stay home. A lot of people are opting to stay home, which I think is a great idea.
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1: He's a ranch hand in a pinch, man. 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
1: 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Cody Johnson with Horseback. My name is Penrod. Well, in case you forgot, Pumpkin Spice is back. You know what I saw yesterday? Pumpkin Spice toilet paper and Pumpkin Spice dude wipes. I don't care if my tuchus smells like Pumpkin Spice. 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I don't know why dude got involved with any Pumpkin Spice smell. 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Unless the lady does. But then, well, we're going to just leave it at that.
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6: The heat advisory remains in effect. Clear skies overnight with lows around 73. Winds out of the south around 5 miles an hour. A blend of clouds and sun Saturday. Slight chance for scattered thunderstorms. Highs level off around 95. Slight chance for scattered thunderstorms Saturday night. Lows level off around 69. Partly cloudy. From the WAIN Weather Center, I'm meteorologist Derek Height. Currently, it's 73 degrees.
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0: dad sneeze loud? My dad did. I kind of do too. Somebody asked a bunch of experts, why dad sneezes so loud? And there's no real reason, I guess, other than they don't feel any cultural pressure to downplay it or suppress it. They just sneeze. 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Like, if you have heard my wife sneeze, you'd think she's joking. You think she's faking. 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She goes, I'm sneezing. I'm like, what are you calling that sneezing? That's not sneezing.
1: 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Winners must appear in person with proper positive legal identification. Claim any prize Monday through Friday, excluding holidays, within 30 days, so the prize will be forfeited. Prizes will not be mailed or delivered. Any winner under the age of 18 must be accompanied by a parent or legal guardian. No trade or cash equivalent will be awarded for any contest prize. Any person or persons found to be in violation of these contest rules before, during, or after the respective contest or giveaway will be disqualified and will not be eligible for future contests and giveaways.
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1: ABC News, I'm Dave Packer. After days of deliberation, the judge in the Lindsey Clancy trial declaring a mistrial after the jury came back deadlocked for the third time. Clancy has admitted to killing her three children, but she says she was not responsible due to suffering from postpartum psychosis. The Iran war, not a big thing and not a war, said President Trump at the White House today.
2: Well, I'll tell you what, a lot of people don't call it a war. I call it a military conflict because it's small potatoes for us. It's not a big thing. We did Venezuela. And we did this.
1: But it is a big thing for drivers. The stalemate over the Strait of Hormuz helping gas prices surge to an average of $4.15 a gallon. That's an all-time September record, says Gas Buddy. A federal judge tonight appears to be giving the National Park Service approval to conduct the planned excavation work related to President Trump's triumphal arch. But she said also that she has a new 24-hour notice requirement before any other work is done at that site. This is ABC News.
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6: WAIN weather.
7: A heat advisory remains in effect. Clear skies overnight with lows around 73. Winds out of the south around 5 miles an hour. A blend of clouds and sun Saturday. Slight chance for scattered thunderstorms. Highs level off around 95. Slight chance for scattered thunderstorms Saturday night. Lows level off around 69, partly cloudy. From the WAIN Weather Center, I'm meteorologist Derek Height. Currently, it's 73 degrees.
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0: Well, there's some things I've had to rethink, let's be honest. Things that seemed like a good idea at the time, and, well, it wasn't. Hey, a grandmother spent $20 on a pair of new dentures she saw on the Facebook. Right off the bat, that first sentence says, something's wrong with that. Why would you only spend $20 on new dentures? Yeah, she was unhappy with them because they look more like candy than they do teeth. Yeah, and now she says going public about her $20 purchase, you know, she doesn't want others to feel scammed. That's why she's going, they look very bad. They look, I can't believe she bought those. I'm looking at a picture of Nana with the dentures. Come on, Nana, why would you do $20? Really?
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0: You know, it's wild. The running of the bulls in Pamplona, Spain, they just wrapped that up here not too long ago. There's a couple people gored, a lot of people injured. And I did find out something when I was reading this article about it. It's illegal to use any recording devices when you're running with the bulls in Spain. Yeah. You are not allowed to. You can have other people record you as long as they're not running with the bulls. Yeah, you can't even take selfies, which I wouldn't want to. I'm not going to worry about recording anything while I'm running with bulls. Again, a dumb thing to do. But I'm glad people are taking their phones and taping other people running because I love seeing them getting flipped in the air and gored.
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3: Advisory remains in effect. Clear skies overnight with lows around 73. Winds out of the south around 5 miles an hour. A blend of clouds and sun Saturday. Slight chance for scattered thunderstorms. Highs level off around 95. Slight chance for scattered thunderstorms Saturday night. Lows level off around 69. Partly cloudy. From the WAIN Weather Center, I'm meteorologist Derek Height. Currently, it's 73 degrees.
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0: You ever been to a Chuck E. Cheese? I haven't been to one in decades. My kids are grown. We don't need to go to Chuck E. Cheese now. But police around the country, can you believe this? Make a high number of visits to Chuck E. Cheese because fights between adults. In fact, in a lot of cities, there are more fights at Chuck E. Cheese's than any other restaurant. You know what? Now I just want to go. I want to go to a Chuck E. Cheese and sit back and just watch and wait because I would love to see a fight at a Chuck E. Cheese.
1: 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Winners must appear in person with proper positive legal identification to claim any prize Monday through Friday, excluding holidays, within 30 days, so the prize will be forfeited. Prizes will not be mailed or delivered. Any winner under the age of 18 must be accompanied by a parent or legal guardian. No trade or cash equivalent will be awarded for any contest prize. Any person or persons found to be in violation of these contest rules before, during, or after the respective contest or giveaway will be disqualified and will not be eligible for future contests and giveaways.
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For the man at the bar confessing his sins.

passenger seat, knowing that he couldn't have the toy till his nuggets were gone. A green traffic light turned straight to red. I

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1: ABC News, I'm Dave Packer. After days of deliberation, the judge in the Lindsey Clancy trial declaring a mistrial after the jury came back deadlocked for the third time. Clancy has admitted to killing her three children, but she says she was not responsible due to suffering from postpartum psychosis. The Iran war, not a big thing and not a war, said President Trump at the White House today.
2: Well, I'll tell you what, a lot of people don't call it a war. I call it a military conflict because it's small potatoes for us. It's not a big thing. We did Venezuela and we did this.
1: But it is a big thing for drivers. The stalemate over the Strait of Hormuz helping gas prices surge to an average of $4.15 a gallon. That's an all-time September record, says Gas Buddy. A federal judge tonight appears to be giving the National Park Service approval to conduct the planned excavation work related to President Trump's triumphal arch. But she said also that she has a new 24-hour notice requirement before any other work is done at that site. This is ABC News.
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6: WAIN weather.
7: A heat advisory continues until 7 p.m. tonight. Lows level off around 73 overnight under mainly clear skies. Winds out of the south around 5 miles per hour. Sunshine mixed with clouds at times. Saturday, slight chance for scattered thunderstorms. High temperatures reach up to 95. Partly cloudy skies. Saturday night, slight chance for scattered thunderstorms. Lows dip down to about 69. From the WAIN Weather Center, I'm meteorologist Paul Trombley. Right now, 72.
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0: Ride, Ride, Ride. George Burge, Luke Bryan's. Luke Bryan's new album coming out on the 18th of this month. It's called Signs. And you know who gets to listen to the new album before anybody else gets to? His son, Bo's football team. Yeah. Uh-huh. The Bo takes it with him, and they check it out. Now, they're not sitting around critiquing it, but they are getting the first taste before you and I. And I don't know about you, but that makes me jealous.
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0: Megan Maroney and medicine. So I was reading that Dolly Parton was trying to try different cancer medicines that were not on the market yet to see if she could figure something out. Of course, we lost Dolly Parton, which is terrible, but this is kind of a nice thing. 20 farms across North America are celebrating Dolly Parton with her Imagination Library with a themed corn maze, and a portion of the proceeds will be donated to the Imagination Library. And speaking of donation, you know, Dolly Parton would have been a billionaire, but she gave away so much money, without ever raising an eye, raising awareness of it. She gave away a lot. That's what a wonderful person that we lost.
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5: A heat advisory continues until 7 p.m. tonight. Lows level off around 73 overnight under mainly clear skies. Winds out of the south around 5 miles per hour. Sunshine mixed with clouds at times. Saturday, slight chance for scattered thunderstorms. High temperatures reach up to 95. Partly cloudy skies. Saturday night, slight chance for scattered thunderstorms. Lows dip down to about 69. From the WAIN Weather Center, I'm meteorologist Paul Trombley. Right now, 72.
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0: bet on that, Blake Whitten. I do not bet on anything because when you bet, you lose. And I don't like losing money, so I will not be betting on anything. But I bet you'll stick around. Hopefully I don't lose that bet.
1: 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Winners must appear in person with proper positive legal identification to claim any prize Monday through Friday, excluding holidays, within 30 days, so the prize will be forfeited. Prizes will not be mailed or delivered. Any winner under the age of 18 must be accompanied by a parent or legal guardian. No trade or cash equivalent will be awarded for any contest prize. Any person or persons found to be in violation of these contest rules before, during, or after the respective contest or giveaway will be disqualified and will not be eligible for future contests and giveaways.
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2: ABC News, I'm Dave Packer. After days of deliberation, the judge in the Lindsey Clancy trial declaring a mistrial after the jury came back deadlocked for the third time. Clancy has admitted to killing her three children, but she says she was not responsible due to suffering from postpartum psychosis. The Iran war, not a big thing and not a war, said President Trump at the White House today.
3: Well, I'll tell you what, a lot of people don't call it a war. I call it a military conflict because it's small potatoes for us. It's not a big thing. We did Venezuela. And we did this.
2: But it is a big thing for drivers. The stalemate over the Strait of Hormuz helping gas prices surge to an average of $4.15 a gallon. That's an all-time September record, says Gas Buddy. A federal judge tonight appears to be giving the National Park Service approval to conduct the planned excavation work related to President Trump's triumphal arch. But she said also that she has a new 24-hour notice requirement before any other work is done at that site. This is ABC News.
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8: A heat advisory continues until 7 p.m. tonight. Sunshine mixed with clouds at times today, with a slight chance for scattered thunderstorms. High temperatures reach up to 95. Westerly winds around 5 miles per hour. Partly cloudy skies again tonight. Slight chance for scattered thunderstorms. Lows around 69. Highs level off around 87 tomorrow. Sunshine mixed with clouds at times. From the WAIN Weather Center, I'm meteorologist Paul Trombley. Right now, it's 72 degrees.
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0: Stella Lefty's It's Called Boston, 20th anniversary of the Pixar Cars movies happening now. I know it hit theaters yesterday. It didn't say how long it's going to be in, but at least for sure this weekend. So if you guys want to go watch Cars on the big screen, that would be super fun. Find a theater that's airing it and go check it out. It'd be fun. On the way, though, we're going to get to Jason Aldean and Dierks Bentley happening next.
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0: say so. It's Dan and Chase. It's called Say So. Hopefully everybody's enjoying the early stages of their 3-day Labor Day weekend, right? I was going to say, how is your weekend? I'm like, well, it's still early on Saturday morning. You really haven't done much yet. So hopefully it's off to a good start anyway, right? Morgan Wallen, Tyler Hubbard coming up next.
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3: Former Kentucky Governor Matt Bevin appeared in Jefferson County Family Court today after being arrested on a longstanding contempt warrant. Authorities say Bevin was taken into custody on Thursday while serving as an extra on a Christmas movie set in Bourbon County. That case stems from a dispute involving child support and court-ordered financial records tied to his adopted son, Jonah. Reports from court say a judge ordered Bevin to serve 60 days in jail unless he complies with the outstanding court requirements. And a fight over flock safety surveillance cameras is growing nationwide. Critics behind Congressman Thomas Massey's flock off movement say the license plate readers track too much information. Supporters argue the cameras help solve crimes and find missing people. The debate has now reached Congress and campaign trails across the country. I'm Scott Hooper.
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11: A heat advisory continues until 7 p.m. tonight. Sunshine mixed with clouds at times today, with a slight chance for scattered thunderstorms. High temperatures reach up to 95. Westerly winds around 5 miles per hour. Partly cloudy skies again tonight. Slight chance for scattered thunderstorms. Lows around 69. Highs level off around 87 tomorrow. Sunshine mixed with clouds at times. From the WAIN Weather Center, I'm meteorologist Paul Trombley. Right now, 71.
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0: That's new. It's coming from Kevin Powers and Shaboozy. It's called Move On. It's Justin. Thanks for getting up and starting the morning off with me. All right, so when it comes to fall food, there's some new things out there that, well, if you're a fan and like to know this stuff, I'll share with you guys coming up next. Hang out.
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1: ABC News, I'm Dave Packer. After days of deliberation, the judge in the Lindsey Clancy trial declaring a mistrial after the jury came back deadlocked for the third time. Clancy has admitted to killing her three children, but she says she was not responsible due to suffering from postpartum psychosis. The Iran war, not a big thing and not a war, said President Trump at the White House today.
2: Well, I'll tell you what, a lot of people don't call it a war. I call it a military conflict because it's small potatoes for us. It's not a big thing. We did Venezuela. And we did this.
1: But it is a big thing for drivers. The stalemate over the Strait of Hormuz helping gas prices surge to an average of $4.15 a gallon. That's an all-time September record, says Gas Buddy. A federal judge tonight appears to be giving the National Park Service approval to conduct the planned excavation work related to President Trump's triumphal arch. But she said also that she has a new 24-hour notice requirement before any other work is done at that site. This is ABC News.
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6: WAIN weather.
7: A heat advisory continues until 7 p.m. tonight. Sunshine mixed with clouds at times today, with a slight chance for scattered thunderstorms. High temperatures reach up to 95. Westerly winds around 5 miles per hour. Partly cloudy skies again tonight. Slight chance for scattered thunderstorms. Lows around 69. Highs level off around 87 tomorrow. Sunshine mixed with clouds at times. From the WAIN Weather Center, I'm meteorologist Paul Trombley. Right now, 71.
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0: It's Jacob Hackworth, and what took so long is it's Justin Thinks for starting off the day with me. So when it comes to food news, actually McDonald's rolled out their spicy nuggets this week. Burger King rolled out their brand new nuggets because they said that theirs were rubbery. They're so like, we're fixing that. They've got new ones, and Panera has now dropped their fall menu. So that makes, well, pretty much everybody now.
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0: That's Hudson Westbrook. It's called Painted You Pretty. Thanks so much for getting up and starting off the morning with us. So, which states give off good vibes and give off bad vibes? Well, Ranker.com is telling us with a list I'll share next.
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3: As we enter the Labor Day holiday weekend, the Army Corps of Engineers are urging boaters to follow safety precautions. This is historically one of the busiest boating weekends of the year and the wrap-up of summertime. Officials warn that drowning can happen in seconds without proper precautions and remind those to wear your life jackets. They also remind those to stop all jet ski, tubing, and wakeboarding activities at sunset, and boats need navigation lights after dark. Bad news involving Lake Liberty. It's lost ground in recent weeks with drying conditions and high water demand. City of Liberty officials Friday said the lake is 16 feet below full pool. That's a foot higher than 2 weeks ago. Roughly 800,000 gallons are added to the lake, but the demand is at 1.3 million gallons a day. The city urges residents to limit their usage when possible. I'm Lee Mowen.
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11: A heat advisory continues until 7 p.m. tonight. Sunshine mixed with clouds at times today, with a slight chance for scattered thunderstorms. High temperatures reach up to 95. Westerly winds around 5 miles per hour. Partly cloudy skies again tonight. Slight chance for scattered thunderstorms. Lows around 69. Highs level off around 87 tomorrow. Sunshine mixed with clouds at times. From the WAIN Weather Center, I'm meteorologist Paul Trombley. Right now, 71.
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0: Chase Matthew. Hold it down. It's Justin. All right. So according to Ranker.com, these states are giving off bad vibes. So top five would be Arkansas, Texas, Florida, Mississippi, and Alabama. So who's got good vibes? Well, we'll share with that list next.
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1: ABC News, I'm Dave Packer. After days of deliberation, the judge in the Lindsey Clancy trial declaring a mistrial after the jury came back deadlocked for the third time. Clancy has admitted to killing her three children, but she says she was not responsible due to suffering from postpartum psychosis. The Iran war, not a big thing and not a war, said President Trump at the White House today.
2: Well, I'll tell you what, a lot of people don't call it a war. I call it a military conflict because it's small potatoes for us. It's not a big thing. We did Venezuela and we did this.
1: But it is a big thing for drivers. The stalemate over the Strait of Hormuz helping gas prices surge to an average of $4.15 a gallon. That's an all-time September record, says Gas Buddy. A federal judge tonight appears to be giving the National Park Service approval to conduct the planned excavation work related to President Trump's triumphal arch. But she said also that she has a new 24-hour notice requirement before any other work is done at that site. This is ABC News.
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6: WAIN weather.
7: A heat advisory continues until 7 p.m. tonight. Sunshine mixed with clouds at times today, with a slight chance for scattered thunderstorms. High temperatures reach up to 95. Westerly winds around 5 miles per hour. Partly cloudy skies again tonight. Slight chance for scattered thunderstorms. Lows around 69. Highs level off around 87 tomorrow. Sunshine mixed with clouds at times. From the WAIN Weather Center, I'm meteorologist Paul Trombley. Right now, 71.
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0: Blake Shelton. Let him in anyway. Happy Labor Day weekend. So which states, according to Ranker.com, give off the best vibes? That would be Montana, Vermont, Alaska, Maine, and Hawaii. I wish they would have gone a little deeper on what good vibes are, but they didn't. They just said vibes. So, all right, we'll go with it.
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0: I definitely love it. It's new from Chris Young. As it's Justin, thanks so much for getting up and starting off your Saturday morning with us as we got NFL football coming up already on Wednesday. So that's kind of an exciting thing to look forward to. College football underway today. Some games already on Thursday, but NFL coming up on Wednesday.
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3: Here's the unfortunate reality of the way the law was written, and it was very clever. The goal was to get the money to governors because people trust governors to use the money correctly more than they trust anybody else.
4: Dr. Mehmet Oz was joined by Congressman Andy Barr Friday to talk health care across the Commonwealth. The CDC administrator said the money for rural health care is in Governor Andy Beshear's hands. He went on to say this money cannot be used to build new hospitals, only to invest in the existing ones. The state secured $212 million through the Rural Health Transformation Program for said hospitals. Wildcats football returns this afternoon at Kroger Field. Kentucky hosting Youngstown State. Kickoffs at 1 o'clock today. Meantime, Louisville opens the season in Nashville Sunday evening versus Ole Miss. I'm Lee Mowen.
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12: A heat advisory continues until 7 p.m. tonight. Sunshine mixed with clouds at times today, with a slight chance for scattered thunderstorms. High temperatures reach up to 95. Westerly winds around 5 miles per hour. Partly cloudy skies again tonight. Slight chance for scattered thunderstorms. Lows around 69. Highs level off around 87 tomorrow. Sunshine mixed with clouds at times. From the WAIN Weather Center, I'm meteorologist Paul Trombley. Right now, 71.
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0: Luke Bryan, Country, and She Knows It. Thanks so much for getting up and starting off the morning with us. I saw this, that Italy is considering outlawing texting in crosswalks because of so many accidents. And I know that's a problem here in the States. I feel like we should follow suit on this one.
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1: ABC News, I'm Dave Packer. After days of deliberation, the judge in the Lindsey Clancy trial declaring a mistrial after the jury came back deadlocked for the third time. Clancy has admitted to killing her three children, but she says she was not responsible due to suffering from postpartum psychosis. The Iran war, not a big thing and not a war, said President Trump at the White House today.
2: Well, I'll tell you what, a lot of people don't call it a war. I call it a military conflict because it's small potatoes for us. It's not a big thing. We did Venezuela. And we did this.
1: But it is a big thing for drivers. The stalemate over the Strait of Hormuz helping gas prices surge to an average of $4.15 a gallon. That's an all-time September record, says Gas Buddy. A federal judge tonight appears to be giving the National Park Service approval to conduct the planned excavation work related to President Trump's triumphal arch. But she said also that she has a new 24-hour notice requirement before any other work is done at that site. This is ABC News.
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6: WAIN weather.
7: A heat advisory remains in effect. Slight chance for scattered thunderstorms today. Otherwise, sunshine mixed with clouds at times. High temperatures reach up to 95. Winds out of the west, 5 to 10 miles per hour. Partly cloudy skies again tonight. Slight chance for scattered thunderstorms. Lows level off around 69. High temperatures reach up to 87 tomorrow. Sunshine mixed with clouds at times. From the WAIN Weather Center, I'm meteorologist Paul Trombley. Currently, it's 72 degrees.
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0: Sean Parties. It's called Night Shift. Thanks so much for getting up and kicking off your Saturday morning with us. Happy Labor Day weekend with Cody Johnson. Here's Horseback.
1: He's a ranch hand in a pinch, man. Hotter than the red on a cattle brand. Cause she's a gold digger with a quick trigger. A cast iron skillet swinging lid flipper.

0: Stella Langley. It's called Loving Life Again. So now that we're into September, there's no shortage of stuff on TV. So what's returning? Dancing with the Stars is The Voice, Shark Tank, Survivor, The Amazing Race. So that's just to name a few. We got some more of the trashy TV. I'll share with those next.
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0: Russell Dickerson, it's called Worth Your Wild. 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
7: A heat advisory remains in effect. Slight chance for scattered thunderstorms today. Otherwise, sunshine mixed with clouds at times. High temperatures reach up to 95. Winds out of the west, 5 to 10 miles per hour. Partly cloudy skies again tonight. Slight chance for scattered thunderstorms. Lows level off around 69. High temperatures reach up to 87 tomorrow. Sunshine mixed with clouds at times. From the WAIN Weather Center, I'm meteorologist Paul Trombley. Currently 75.
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0: Spark of a Calm, as it's called, killing me. It's Justin. I'm out for the day. Enjoy your guys' Saturday. I'll chat with you back again tomorrow morning. Bright and early, so we get our Sunday going. Nate Smith plus Lauren Elena all on the way next.
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1: ABC News, I'm Dave Packer. After days of deliberation, the judge in the Lindsey Clancy trial declaring a mistrial after the jury came back deadlocked for the third time. Clancy has admitted to killing her three children, but she says she was not responsible due to suffering from postpartum psychosis. The Iran war, not a big thing and not a war, said President Trump at the White House today.
2: Well, I'll tell you what, a lot of people don't call it a war. I call it a military conflict because it's small potatoes for us. It's not a big thing. We did Venezuela. And we did this.
1: But it is a big thing for drivers. The stalemate over the Strait of Hormuz helping gas prices surge to an average of $4.15 a gallon. That's an all-time September record, says Gas Buddy. A federal judge tonight appears to be giving the National Park Service approval to conduct the planned excavation work related to President Trump's triumphal arch. But she said also that she has a new 24-hour notice requirement before any other work is done at that site. This is ABC News.
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6: WAIN weather.
7: A heat advisory remains in effect.
8: Slight chance for scattered thunderstorms today. Otherwise, sunshine mixed with clouds at times. High temperatures reach up to 95. Winds out of the west, 5 to 10 miles per hour. Partly cloudy skies again tonight. Slight chance for scattered thunderstorms. Lows level off around 69. High temperatures reach up to 87 tomorrow. Sunshine mixed with clouds at times. From the WAIN Weather Center, I'm meteorologist Paul Trombley. Right now, 80.
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0: 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On a train.

0: So it's pretty warm. You having trouble sleeping at night? It says it can be harder to sleep on hot summer nights, but a behavioral sleep medicine specialist is sharing how she does it. Dr. Wendy Troxell has a specific way of setting up her bed for better sleep in the summer heat, starting with using a mattress cooling pad and bedding made from natural fibers. Also suggests dimming the lights in the evening and keeping the bedroom cool. I love it when they're trying to say how to sleep on hot summer nights and their solution is keeping the bedroom cool. Yeah, thanks for that.
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11: A heat advisory remains in effect. Slight chance for scattered thunderstorms today. Otherwise, sunshine mixed with clouds at times. High temperatures reach up to 95. Winds out of the west, 5 to 10 miles per hour. Partly cloudy skies again tonight. Slight chance for scattered thunderstorms. Lows level off around 69. High temperatures reach up to 87 tomorrow. Sunshine mixed with clouds at times. From the WAIN Weather Center, I'm meteorologist Paul Trombley. Right now, 82.
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0: I watched War Games. It was on TV the other day. I recorded it and then came back and watched it so I didn't have to make a two-hour movie 3 hours long, right? Fast-forwarding through all those commercials. But War Games, Matthew Broderick and Ali Sheedy, I enjoyed that movie. You know, Dabney Coleman's in it, John Spencer from The West Wing, good stuff. I had fun. Shall we play a game? It just, it took me back.
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1: Patrolman John Colopy.
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0: their offense is the best in all of FCS. It'd be hard for me to find another unit across the country in their league that is better than what they have. When I was at Oregon, we played Montana State last year, who was an excellent team, national champion. Youngstown State, to me, has a better unit on offense. These guys are really good.
1: All right, so that's Will Stein talking about Youngstown State. Some pretty big words about this offense. With the exception of Anwar Stewart, this is an entirely new defensive staff. Ricky, what can we expect from Jay Bateman's defense? He definitely is a coach that certainly adapts his scheme for his personnel, which I like. Yeah. But what can we expect from this defense today?
2: It's going to be a big difference from what we're used to seeing. He's talked about it all since he's been here, being more aggressive, being more up front, more blitzes. And it's not, I don't think we're going to see that bend but don't break defense we are used to seeing over the last couple of years. And again, I don't want to put the other coaches' staff down. Great things that happen.
1: Right.
2: But this is going to be something our fans aren't used to. Just like the offense is going to be completely different. And I just want everyone to relax, because with more aggressiveness, there could be more things that happen. So don't be shocked if something negative happens this game or during the season. Let's see how they respond. I'm excited to see how the coaches and the players respond to this atmosphere against a really good offensive team in Youngstown State. I've said it multiple times. Quarterbacks like this quarterback, who I believe won the Heisman in the FCS level, all types of awards, they have given us fits at University of Kentucky historically. Guys that can run the ball and throw the ball and scramble and get out. It's going to really come down to dialing up the blitzes the right way, who's going to be spying here and there, making sure our pass rush lanes are where they need to be at, and not letting this guy just run wild and have his way.
1: Okay, so when you talk about blitzing as well, too, Ty Bryant immediately comes to mind, because he's a guy that will certainly be counted on very heavily as a leader. We've seen him emerge as really kind of the face of this defense and of the program, but that will be new for him, right? I mean, kind of this whole idea of being able to get to the quarterback.
2: Oh, it's going to be completely new for him, yeah. But it's also an exciting thing, especially
1: love
2: as
1: it.
2: A safety.
1: I love it.
2: You know, even though I play defensive line, we're like blitzing every play, basically. But when you have a safety that's like excited to come down and blitz, I remember seeing a couple practices he blitzed from deep. He came up in the line of scrimmage, had his nose in the mess, and was hauling his tail off the edge, getting after our quarterbacks in practice. That's what you want to see, right? But again, I want to emphasize that was practice.
3: Yep.
2: Now we have a game. Mm-hmm. I love UK, and I'm pure UK, but it's about to get live out here. Can we continue to do it? Can we dial that emotion down enough to where we can get rolling and get there and not miss the sack when we get the chance to make that sack?
3: I'm glad you said that, because if we take this defense at face value, obviously watching all training camp, Ricky and I were out there, this defense, if you watch them on the practice field, is aggressive, is multiple, is exotic. But guess what? I wouldn't be surprised if we kind of rein some of that in today, correct?
2: Yes.
3: Would you expect the same? Obviously, we're going to rely on the guys like the Sam Greens, the Humphrey Graces, the guys who had this valuable experience, rushing Bo Brungard, the guy that's going to give us fits today. I'm excited to see this defensive line, these outside linebackers, the edge rushers that we have, contain Bro and make sure that we can't let him get outside the pocket, make plays with his feet, force him to think, throw the ball to us. I think that's where Ty really has his advantage today, is picking that ball off.
2: And the thing is, the coaches, they've established the framework for this defense. They established it this offseason. Now, are we going to see the players scale the solution and make it happen to get the plays done there on that field?
3: Yeah.
1: So, guys that we'll know, number 90, you'll know Humphrey Grace. Number 94, Tavion Gadsden, you'll know him. At nose guard, though, number 7, Jamarian Harkless. Tell us, what do you know about this guy at nose?
2: He's a big boy.
1: That's right. 6'5", 298.
3: Hometown grown, too.
2: He's a hometown boy. He is a plug.
1: Not Kentucky hometown. Savannah, Georgia hometown.
2: He's a plug. Like, Lexington.
1: Gadsden is from Savannah.
2: Right?
1: That's right.
2: Plug in the middle, going to eat up blocks. Something, honestly, that we're used to seeing when we had Big Marquand.
1: Yes.
2: We had Josiah Hayes, Quentin Bohanna, someone big like that. Do your job, big fella. You know, when you have a chance to convert from run to pass, get back there and make some noise, because you are going to be a load. He is a load. I'm excited to see what he's going to do today.
3: You know what's funny? Looking at him, on paper, he's 350, and you look at him, you think, yeah, he's every bit of 350.
2: Yes.
3: But
2: why?
3: You look at the lower body, you look at the ankles, that's something that obviously NFL scouts are looking at for a bigger defensive guy. Does he have quick feet? Obviously, and usually, thinner ankles mean quick feet. This guy's got thin ankles. He has ankles of Ty Bryant,
1: but all of a sudden
3: he's got 250 pounds on his upper body. Super excited to see
2: him. He ain't got two left feet.
3: No, he's going to be a baller.
1: And we may have already mentioned it, but outside of like the Ty Bryant, Gadsden, people like that were kind of obvious, who is somebody that you're watching today?
2: Jaden Williams.
1: Okay.
2: I want to see what he's going to do. I think his body has changed a lot since this new staff has gotten in. You know, he played last year. I'm ready to see him take that next step, right? Also, I want to see Sam Green. I want to see him. Yeah. I want to see him come back. You want to talk about a kid that was flashing, doing good things, and had an injury. And, again, I've said it all offseason. His body has changed. And then to see how much he's muscle mass he's put on, I want to see him get after the quarterback. I want to see him trust that knee and get active and not be a step slow because he's afraid something's going to happen. Play with reckless abandon and go make it happen.
1: Be interesting to see if we see Alex Safari today as well, too. He has, by all accounts, been cleared to play and cleared to go with Will Stein making that decision as to whether or not he'll play. So we'll see. 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From tailgate to touchdown, Kroger has you covered. 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Kroger, the official grocer of the Wildcats. 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
12: Yeah, coach reiterates it every single day in meetings, especially this week heading into a game. Nameless, faceless opponent, doesn't matter who we're playing on Saturday. It's all about us. It's all about how we go out and practice throughout the week to help put us our best foot forward on Saturday. So no real expectations or pressure heading into the season, but more so just focus on our job at hand on Saturday.
1: That's Kenny Minchie talking about focus and keeping the main thing the main thing. He'll be making his first collegiate start today. Logan, this guy really seems to check all the boxes, even though he's not been a collegiate starter up to this point. Seems like that's okay.
3: Yeah, no, I agree. He's saying all the correct things, obviously. This is a nameless, a faceless opponent. This is the coach talking him. Obviously, we're going out here. We're going to treat this as if this is Alabama week two. We want to go up and we want to hang 60 points. The question I have for Kenny is, can he actually be an SEC-caliber quarterback? Is he going to be the guy later down the season when this schedule gets rough, which we all know it's going to?
1: That's right.
3: Is he the guy that we can kind of rely on? We don't need him to go and make the hero plays where he's scrambling out of the pocket, trying to get the first down with his legs. No, no, no. in him. Can he be a game manager? Can he rely on his safety blankets, the Willie Rodriguez, the Nick Andersons, the C.J. Baxters? Can we rely on this offensive line, trust them to give us the pocket and the holes that we need to be successful? As I'm looking at this offense as a whole in this offseason, there's a couple things that really just come out to me blaringly. We have a couple strengths. It's the offensive line.
1: For sure.
3: In this transfer portal, we went out and we got some of the best offensive linemen available, correct? Not only guys who have played high-caliber football in this league, but guys who have done it at the highest level but succeeded as well. We have guys that are all seniors. Most of them have thousands of snaps under their belt playing college football. The offensive line for me is not a question. I would hate to be eating my words week two, but I would imagine they're going to come out, dominate that line of scrimmage versus a Youngstown State team. The other strength that I'm looking at, tight end. I'm so high on Willie Rodriguez, I can't get it across to you on the radio.
1: It's hard not to be, yeah.
3: This guy has taken the largest jump from his freshman year to sophomore year that I've ever seen from a player. This guy has quadrupled his production in one season. If we can get even close to that going into his junior year, we are going to be in a great position.
1: Well, and let me say this too. Ricky and I were at practice one day. It was the last week of camp, right? It was the Thursday of camp. They're kind of ending that, getting ready to cross over into game week. Kind of a vanilla practice.
2: Real simple.
1: Real simple, maybe even a little boring. I mean, there was great energy at the practice, don't get me wrong, but a super vanilla kind of practice. And the intensity in that young man, in Willie Rodriguez's face and I was so taken by that. I mean, even when he was on the sideline, just taking a knee, getting a drink, I'm like, this dude is so locked in. It's insane, literally
3: Listen
1: insane.
3: To me. It's very easy for a player to look very good when the offense is built around him.
1: Yeah.
3: This offense is not built around Willie Rodriguez.
2: No.
3: He is literally just a guy that demands your attention. He is a dominant force. He's a guy that can make plays in the fourth quarter. He's not going to get tired. His conditioning is on the next level. He is the guy when NFL draft scouts are coming in and they're looking for a tight end for their franchise, he's going to be top on their board. When I'm looking at strengths as well, you know, we just heard Matt Stein talk about it. Will Stein's offensive genius. This guy has been studying the game since he was 14 years old at a high level. Going in before practice to meet with his head coach.
1: In high school. Like, who's doing that in high school?
3: You got a boy in high school.
1: I got a quarterback. He ain't doing that.
3: There's a difference. This guy has been successful at every level he's been to. At the high school level in Oregon, they were the number one ranked offense in their conference for 2 years in a row. Dropped down to number two, oh boo-hoo, in their third year.
1: What happened? Come on,
3: this guy understands how to build an offense around a defense, and he's super exciting to watch.
1: So and three things he said he wants his offense to be. Explosive, efficient, and adaptable. What's not to love about that? I mean, I'm like, so in other words, you throw whatever you want to at us as the defense, we're going to come back at you. Like, so that's where I think some of that genius really comes into play, is that we're not locked in to being one way, right? I mean, we're going to be...
3: He's multiple.
1: And that's... What a beautiful place to be.
3: He's multiple. He's built this personnel around the type of scheme that he wants to implement.
1: Yeah.
3: He understands that he wants to utilize the receivers. He wants to ground pound the ball sometimes. He wants the nice little easy checkoff passes to the tight end. He knows what kind of offense he wants. He went into this offseason, which was very short for him, by the way.
1: Yes, it was.
3: And he got the guys that he needed to make sure this offense could be on the field today.
1: So if you find a weakness in this offense, what have you uncovered?
3: QB experience. You know, it's blatant for me. Obviously, I would love to go and say that Kenny Minchie is going to be a Heisman candidate, a guy that we can rely on, no questions asked, but that's not the case.
1: Yeah.
3: This guy has not started a college game yet. He's coming in with his first start ever. Now, do I think he's unathletic, incapable of being the guy we want him to be? Heck no. Everything we've seen from him on the practice field is more than capable of producing this offense. But it's just an unknown. Mm. It's kind of a weakness. And then you go and you look at the backfield. C.J. Baxter, that whole running back crew, injury problems. Can we keep them healthy? Health is wealth this year for us.
1: It'll be huge. I mean, because, you know, look, you go, so C.J. Baxter, then you've got Jason Patterson, and then we're just not sure.
3: Just not sure after that.
1: Yeah.
3: And then you go into chemistry. How quickly can we get these 40, 50 new guys to play together as one team, one goal, one heartbeat on the side of the offense? And then you go into the unknown, man. It's really just, can Nick Anderson be the guy?
1: Yeah.
3: Can he go back to his Oklahoma days, be the guy on the edge when we need a big explosive a game down the field? Can he be the guy for us? That's what I've seen.
1: All right, I love it. We'll talk more ball on the other side of the break. In the meantime, you can unlock exclusive coverage of UK Athletics with UKSN All Access. 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
17: Coach Will Stein, your first catwalk is behind you. What's going on inside of you right now?
18: Just excitement. Ready to play a football game the first time in a long time. And these guys deserve it. They practice their butt off. They prepare the right way. So now it's time to go put it on the field.
17: What kind of vibe did you get from the team last night at the motel and coming over?
18: Focused. You know, but like relaxed, having fun, enjoying each other, some good fellowship, good camaraderie. But in terms of football, elite focus and preparation.
17: And the mock game week last week, I got to think that's paying off today already, right?
18: 100%. We did all these things already. We've already done our pregame. We've already done our catwalk. So this is just really the icing on the cake. So we're ready to roll.
17: Finally, you get to share this with a lot of fans and your players, but your dad as well in midfield. What's that going to be like?
18: Yeah, really excited for him. Excited for my entire family. It's a special moment. Now it's time to kick the ball off and go win.
17: Good luck. Have fun.
18: Thanks, Dick.
17: Thank you, buddy.
1: All right, so what I kept hearing there is I hear it in his voice that he's just ready to play, right?
2: Yes.
1: I mean, because you kind of gone over it and over it, and there is a ton of excitement and emotion and all the things, but he kept coming back, now we're just ready to play, now we're just ready to play.
2: Kind of
1: now,
2: annoyed with
1: guy,
2: the question.
1: This guy is like, let's
2: let me
1: go.
2: Get out of here. Yes.
1: Let's go. All right. And I feel that too. I mean, I'm right there with him. All right. So a couple things that we want to talk about for today, because Youngstown State, certainly we know, is an FCS opponent. They played very well last week. We'll hear more about what you guys think about them in a little bit. But a couple things that we'd like to see today. One is that we face a little adversity. You can tell me what you think that means. But then also, how do we get ourselves ready for a big one next week with Alabama in week two? So let's start with facing some adversity. That really would be a great thing when you know you're playing an undermatched opponent. What kind of adversity are you really looking for them to try to work through today?
2: Something that goes wrong, right? You're looking at guys that know you should win, and you would want to win by 35. Fans are going to say, let's put up 40. I would like that too, but at the same time, I need to see some mistakes happen. I need to see them get hit in the mouth and how they're going to respond, because if we can get that out the way now, we can see what the coach is going to do. We're going to see what Coach Stein, the defensive coordinator, offense, how is everyone going to respond, because we're coming into the season rolling. I don't want the adversity to happen in Alabama, Texas A&M. let's get it now. Let's see how we're going to look at it. Let's see what it looks like on film afterwards. Let's see what happens during the game, how we're adjusting to a two-minute drill that went away, a turnover on downs that we try to go for, an interception that leads to a pick six, anything. I'm not trying to put that out there.
1: Right.
2: We want a blowout, but I don't, because we need to see what's going to happen when it gets really tough.
1: Clean and perfect, yes, sounds fine to the fans, but not necessarily maybe what they need to see in the film room come next week.
2: Yes, because you know it's coming. You know something hectic is going to come. You know something bad is going to happen. Let's just get it out the way, and let's see what we are now.
1: Logan?
3: Yeah, so, I mean, I'm on the separate side of you. I want to hang 60 on these guys. I'm going to be honest with you. My big question going in today is, what can we do today that makes us confident going into week two versus Alabama? Obviously, Alabama, the Tide, the Elephants are coming up here. Obviously, a historically great football team. What does our football team look like today that gives us confidence going into next week? For me, if we're looking at statistics, I think we need to rush for 200. We need to throw for 300. What does that mean? We need to be balanced. I think we need to show that we are effective through the air. We're effective on the ground. Eliminating pre-snap penalties. Showing that our production is on cue and tight, and we understand where we need to line up, what the snap count is. None of those problems need to rear their ugly head today for us to be confident going into next week. I think if we go out and we win by 40 and show that we have minimal mistakes on offense, penalties, and no pre-snaps, that we are going to be very excited going into week two, knowing that we have a chance to win this game.
1: What would Logan today be telling Logan getting ready to strap it up? When you just said penalties, you be telling yourself?
3: Okay.
1: What would today Logan say to back then Logan?
3: I'm going to take my analyst hat off. I'm going to put the helmet on.
2: I'm going to get one personal foul.
3: I'm going to, you know, delete all the words that I would actually say.
1: Right, because that's not
3: radio
1: effect. Not radio proof.
3: Yeah, exactly. But it would really just be go hit or get hit. For me, it was always, I need to hit somebody or I need to get hit. I need to be in this game immediately. I need to set the tone. A lot of people hated me because I would go out and get penalties. Guess who didn't? My offensive line. My offense. Because we were setting the tone. It was always known.
1: I didn't, buddy.
3: You love me?
1: I loved you.
3: That's a good woman right there. Thank you, big girl.
1: Not at all.
3: And so going into a game, I knew that I had to be the one to set the tone for this offense.
1: Yeah.
3: Do I regret that? No. That's just kind of how I was. I wanted to set the tone. I wanted to go out there. I wanted to make sure that they knew, hey, we may be, our personnel may not be where you guys are.
1: Yeah.
3: But we're not going to roll over.
1: So we talk about then with this offense and kind of, or even the defense, kind of being exotic and doing some different things. Then how much do we see today if you believe, like, let's hang 60 on them, can we just be who we are? Or I guess I'm just thinking that I'm at this place where you're like, do you really show much today as you get ready for next week when we're really focusing on week two?
3: I'm torn. Because I look at it as if I was the head coach. If I was Will Stein and I had all this hype behind me, my dad's the honorary captain, all of this I'm going to win by 80. I'm going to go out there and I'm going to start this Will Stein era off on a right foot. I'm going to make sure that fans know that, hey, guess what? We're going to put some points on the board every Saturday. Get your butt in the seat because it's going to be a show.
1: You're going to miss something.
3: I don't care if Alabama sees that we have some exotic looks, that we are playing, 22 personnel on the goal. I don't care.
1: Yeah.
3: We're going to get the ball in the end zone. We're going to worry about next week.
2: You get torn between it, right? Like, you're danged if you do, danged if you don't, because you want to just go ahead and lay it all out. But at the same time, even as players, we're like, we want to try to save something. We've been in those meetings before. It's like, all right, we got this, but we don't want to have to. You want to be comfortable enough where you ain't got to just let it all hang out. So you're hoping to get up early so you can really just run your plays, almost like the spring game, where we're not trying to show you too much. We're going to give you a little taste, but next week you're going to get all of it and some more.
1: And we're all just getting to know Will Stein, so this will be interesting to see what his philosophy is and sort of where he lies in all of this, and we'll know more today, obviously, about kind of what we could expect as far as that goes. So, all right, if you want to make sure that you're listening to the radio broadcast for instructions on how you can listen to Tim Leach and the rest of our UK Sports Network crew on the call while the game is on TV, go to UKAthletics.com/sync. 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
0: Bo Brungard is, to me, one of the best players in the country, not just FCS. I think he had multiple offers to leave that school. His dad played at Youngstown State, so he stayed, and a credit to him. He's loyal to that program and to that university, but he's an elite player. Not just good, not just average. Guy's elite. He can run. He can throw. He's big. He breaks tackles. He doesn't get caught in the open field. So I think he's somebody we obviously have to account for him every single snap. Really good player.
1: So that's Will Stein talking about the Penguins QB1. Youngstown State won their opener last week 43-10 over Mercyhurst. He had five TDs, three in the air, two rushing. Kid's pretty good. He actually has some records and things where he's really getting it done. He's a dual kind of guy. So what do we know, guys, fellas on both sides of the ball, about these Penguins? First of all, it's a very unfortunate mascot, by
3: the way. Penguins in Ohio?
1: I don't know. Very weird for me, tough but whatever. Look. But outside of that, what do we know about him?
2: This offense, we're going to have to play sound football, especially against this quarterback. I'm not going to repeat what I've been saying, rush lanes and all that. Be who we are. Just do your job. Logan said it about our quarterback, but this needs to go for everyone on the defensive side. Don't try to be Superman today. Don't try to make that flashy play and get your name to be up on the board or to be, try to improve that. Play and do your job, and you will make the plays that come to you. Don't try to do too much just because you think, oh, this is Youngstown State. I'm bigger than them. I'm gonna get my stats up. No.
1: Okay, but I also think what an interesting situation that would be as an athlete when you really are trying to make a name for yourself, right? I mean, especially with so many new players who are wearing the blue and white for the first time, playing in front of these fans for the first time with a new coaching staff, you really are trying to make a name for yourself. So finding that balance, I think, can be today above all days really feels kind of tough.
2: It's going to be tough, and it's hard because you're going to be juiced up. You're going to be ready to go. You've been hitting each other for a month. You have a new coach, new staff that's been here since January. You're ready to go put your hands on someone else, but you have to temper that down. You have to try to relax because when you try to force something, that's when mistakes happen. That's when a big play happens, and that's when we're going to be sitting back on our heels, and we're going to be like, uh-oh, what's happening? We got to fix that.
1: So anybody else on offense outside? I mean, we all know this QB is pretty good, but is there anybody else that we're like eyeballing and keeping an eye out for? Or we're just going to be who we are.
2: Watch out for the receivers. They're going to be quick, shifty, and small, right? And he can get the ball to him. Like he can throw it. He can run it. But at the same time, it's all about eye discipline. He is the driving force. He is the captain. He is the driver. He is Batman. He is Superman for this entire team. As he goes, this team goes. Can we stop him and manage him to make sure he can't get that big play? He reminds me of a Diego Pavia, right? In terms of that excitement and that hype, and everyone knows how annoying Diego Pavia was.
1: So annoying.
2: Right? But when you get someone like that and the team gets behind him, they play better than what they are.
1: Yeah.
3: Containment is key on this guy, right?
2: Yes.
3: Like we want to force him to play quarterback today.
2: Yes.
3: Obviously, all of his explosives have come when he's rolling outside of the pocket, extending the play. Oh, there's somebody open, and then he's throwing his 60 yards downfield. Containment is key, correct?
2: Correct. And they have RPOs, run play action passes. They have everything there. Containment and just your vision and your eyes and your discipline is key.

0: Works his way through a defender and gets close to the 26-yard line before he's finally wrapped up. It's a gain of 4, second down and 6 for the Wildcats. And you get Wells on the tackle. If Baxter out, and Josh Patterson, or Jason Patterson, makes his first appearance.
1: Tom, if they can establish the run, that's really going to help because these linebackers jump at play-action passes.
0: Patterson lines up to the left of Minchie. Two receivers wide right, one left. Tight end Boyer sets up on the left side. Second and 6 at the Youngstown State 26-yard line. Minchie fakes, setting deep, pressure coming, throws complete, ball's knocked loose, and it rolls out of bounds. Out of the hands of Patterson, they're going to say incomplete.
1: Really nice play by the defenders. He came up, and he just punched it right out of there. It was a really nice play. I think it was Marshall.
0: You're right, it was. He's a sixth-year player from Kennesaw, Georgia, 6'2", 215, one of their two inside linebackers. Third and 6 after the first incomplete pass of the day for Kentucky. Anderson sprinting over to the left side to go wide. Two wideouts back to the near side. One of them, the slot, is Rodriguez, the tight end. Minchie throws over the middle. He's got Rodriguez, 15, and cut down at the 12-yard line. That'll be good for a 14-yard gain and a Kentucky first down. They've entered the red zone once again, powered by Toyota. And Willie Rodriguez is a guy they're going to throw to a lot because it's like having guys like Jacob Tammy and James Whalen on mismatches.
1: It's like Kevin Gronk back there. I mean, that was a nice little rub play. He comes right inside underneath the linebackers. He put it right on the money.
0: Baylor transfer Colton Price leads him up to the line and settles over the football at center. Tight end shift from right to left. Boyer on the line. Rodriguez just outside his left hip. Baxter back in the game. Gets the call. Running left. Cuts downhill at the 10. Upended at the 5-yard line. A gain of 7. Second down and 3. C.J. Baxter got to the edge and then just cut it downhill sharply and gets 7. Ball sits on the left hash mark at the Youngstown State 5.
1: Boy, it's really nice to see him. Nothing on his knees. But, boy, the explosiveness is back. He showed a couple of times as he has a nice nose for the end zone.
0: Becky gets a 6th offensive lineman into the game. It's Hayes Johnson out of Taylor County. He lines up at right tackle. Minchie under center. Rodriguez, the fullback. Baxter, the deep back behind him. And they're running left with Baxter, and he goes in standing up. Touchdown, Kentucky. Two of them already for C.J. Baxter. They put Boyer shifting back into the backfield, and the two tight ends, Rodriguez and Boyer, were the lead blockers from the fullback position.
1: Man, and then they shifted Olus Allen in outside of Hurd out there. So you had two guys at, 330 and 335 that just mowed the row. Man.
0: That's part of the skill set for Will Stein as the head coach and Joe Sloan as OC, doing a lot with those formations to cause problems for defenses. BAT up and good with 6:25 left to play in the opening quarter. Two C.J. Baxter touchdowns have Kentucky out in front 14-0 over Youngstown State on the UK Sports Network.
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7: The Cats go 60 yards in 7 plays. 2 touchdowns out of 2 drives. 3:35 goes off the clock. Jeff, let's talk a little bit more about that touchdown run for C.J. Baxter from 5 yards out, because they had 2 tight ends in front of him as fullbacks, Boyer and Rodriguez. They brought Alinen in and shifted him from right tackle to essentially the tight end on the left side of the formation. And so you've got Hurd and Alinen and the 2 tight ends in the backfield. And that's a lot for a defense to work through.
1: Yeah, and then on the left side, you already have Shibola and Hurd. He's outside of Hurd. Hurd grabbed a hold of Marshall, who's a nice player for him on the edge. And it was like watching the blind side. And he just took him and just moved him out and said, it's time for you to go back to the sideline.
7: But
1: and
7: they didn't get penalized for excessive blocking.
1: No, they didn't. But it's just a massive hole over there for Baxter. But I really like what I see so far from CJ. He has that explosiveness back that he's really missed the last year or so. He blew out his knee, but then he had some hamstring injuries the last really almost 2 full seasons. But it looks like he's back to his old self, because he's running. I love the way he squares his shoulders, too.
7: So Zuagi has it teed up again on the left hash mark to kick it to Barksdale. 6:25 left first quarter. Kentucky leading 14-0. It's a Youngstown State team that averaged 37 points a game last season behind quarterback Bo Brungard, who won the Walter Payton Award as the top offensive player at the football championship subdivision.
1: Tommy had 53 touchdowns a year ago. Yeah.
7: One more rushing, 27, than he did passing, 26. Kicks high, but it's not going to make the end zone. Barksdale fields it at the 3, but calls fair catch. So Youngstown State will take over and come right to left from its own 25-yard line again. 3 and out on the first drive. Brungard has 48 career rushing touchdowns. Jay Bateman told us that of the times he runs, a little more than half are called runs. Yeah. A lot of it's just running off scrambles. But when he does scramble, he's still looking to throw.
1: Yeah. Yeah, and he's much more adept when he's rolling to his right. So they'd love to force him to run towards us, the left side.
7: Right-handed quarterback Bo Brungard out of the shotgun. Tied into his right, 2 wideouts. One of the wideouts, Gilbert, shifts into the backfield. Going to run the option pitch to the far side. Across the 25, out to the 30-yard line. Goes Lynn Weischel, a wide receiver who shifted into the backfield or actually was lined up in the backfield. It was Gilbert who shifted in. Green makes the tackle on that speed option to the right side. Gain of 5, 2nd and 5.
1: He did a nice job of forcing the quarterback to pitch, too.
7: Brungard surrounded by teammates. He has a setback to either side, and he's got Weischel behind him. An inverted wishbone look. And Brungard on a keeper. Keeps it himself around the far side and comes up just short of the first down at the 34. It was the option look again, and instead of pitching it, he just read the end and cut it up and got 4 to the 34-yard line. It's 3rd down and 1. Godfrey on the tackle for Kentucky.
1: That's a really nice, the way they run that option is really nice.
7: Brungard sends 1 wide out each way, 1 tight end each way. And a setback to his right. Brungard on a keeper, and he gets the first down to the 35, maybe the 36-yard line. They ran off the right side, and I think it was Humphrey Grace that got his arms around the waist of Brungard, but Brungard runs hard, 215, and he was able to get it to the first down stick.
1: Yeah, that looked a lot like just the Wildcat that Kentucky used to run with, like Randall Cobb and guys like that. He just hesitated a second to set up his blocking and then found a hole.
7: 1st and 10. First down of the game for Youngstown State. Kalen Edwards in at the nose guard position. Weischel going in motion to the right. So 2 wideouts that way. Tight end and 2 wideouts left. Now Weischel coming back near side. Gets it on the end around. He's got a seam up the near side at the 40. Breaks a tackle the 45 and dives forward to the 46-yard line. An 11-yard gain on the end around. And it's 1st and 10 for Youngstown State. And they're right back at the line of scrimmage and ready to go. Go on, hurry up. Run guard from the gun, and now we get the whistles blowing the play dead. Not sure what the holdup is, but 14-0 Kentucky with 4:11 left to play here in the opening quarter.
8: Timeout on the field for officials. Timeout.
1: Sure, they liked that goal. They wanted to run.
7: And one of the players with a problem with the shoe, so that was what the stoppage was for. Ahmad Breaux, the LSU transfer, in as a defensive tackle along with Edwards, Humphrey, Grace, and Works. That's the front group right now for Kentucky. Setbacks on either side of Brungard. Handoff coming off left guard. And it's Kalen Edwards who fought off the block and made the tackle along with Humphrey Grace at the 47-yard line. Antoine Gardner on the carry, 6 foot, 210-pound junior. Gain of a yard. It'll be second down and 9.
1: Now Cowan in the game.
7: They've got three really good players at that edge position. Green, Works, and Cowan. Now Breaux out on the edge, lined up as what would be a defensive end. Brungard, empty set. He's got a tight end to his left, two wideouts each way. Second down and 9. Now Gilbert goes in motion in front of the quarterback to the far side. That's where Brungard's looking. Now he checks it back into the middle. Short completion over the middle of the field to Jenkins, and it goes down to the Kentucky 46-yard line. Pickup of 7. Third down and 2. Barnes and Godfrey combine on the stop.
1: Well, here's
7: third down, 2 from the Kentucky 46.
1: Yeah, you got to get a push up the middle with Edwards.
7: Tight end right. Wide out that way. Is Williams, the Ohio State transfer. Two wideouts back to the near side. And Weichel goes in motion in front of the quarterback. It's a keeper for Brungard. Tries to bounce it outside. Gets to the edge and heads across the 45. And I think he got to the first down stick. Let's see where they mark it. They mark it right at the 44. Back nose of the football on the 44, so it is a first down. And just barely enough to get the first down. Third one of this drive for Youngstown State. First and 10 at the Kentucky 44-yard line. 2:14 and the clock ticking in this opening quarter. Trips to the right. Set back to the left of Brungard. Takes the snap. Sprints out to his right. Dumps it off to Gilbert, leaking out of the backfield. Open field, one-on-one tackle by Bryant over on the far side at the 41-yard line. Holds him to a gain of 3. It was one-on-one. Ty doesn't make that. It's a big gain, but he makes the tackle.
1: Really nice play there by Ty, and he's such a sure tackler when he comes up like that.
7: Senior out of Lexington's Douglas High School. Certainly all SEC candidates. Second team last season. Second down 7 off the right hash. At the 41 of Kentucky for Youngstown State, and Bo Brungard out of the shotgun. And he leaves it
1: nothing
7: with his running back going straight ahead. Gardner might have got slightly across the line of scrimmage. Thomas, Tyler Thomas, South Alabama transfer, making the stop. Well, they do give him a yard as they almost put it at the 40. So third and 6 for Youngstown State.
1: Yeah, Bateman told us he really liked the way Thomas had come on the last couple weeks of practice, and he's garnered some playing time.
7: Bo Brungard, dangerous running the football in this situation. He's got Gardner to his right, tight end and two wideouts left. Got Sanders wide to the far side. Brungard out of the gun. Drops to throw. Has time over the middle. And is it incomplete? Yes.
1: Nice play.
7: Batted away. Bo Barnes knocks it away from the intended receiver in the middle of the field.
1: I think you go for it here, Tom. You're down 2 touchdowns. You're at the plus 40.
7: It's the tight end, Bray, that he was trying to hit. So 4th and 6 from the Kentucky 40 for Youngstown State. 11th play of a drive that started at their own 25-yard line. Inside the final minute of the first quarter, they're trailing 14-0. 4th and 6 for the Penguins. Two receivers wide each way, and they're out past the numbers on either side. Brungard out of the shotgun. Ball just inside the right hash mark. Low snap, but he's got it. Retreats. Steps up in the pocket. Nowhere to run. Scrambles around. Coming near side. Now reverses his field. Headed to the far side. 3 blue jerseys chasing him. He heads for the sideline. Throws. And is it intercepted? But did he stay in?
1: I think he was out of bounds when he caught it.
7: Anyway, it's Kentucky's football.
1: And they gained 5 yards, I think.
7: Yes. And they kept him
9: mostly contained in the pocket, Jeff.
1: Well, that was great. Just great coverage downfield. I mean, that's 5-6 seconds you're trying to cover down the field. There was just nowhere for him to go.
7: And they elected to cover and not bring the heat.
1: Yep.
7: And it was the right call because they were able to cover and there's nowhere to run to for Bo Brungardt.
1: So, Tom, watch if they go twins high and Nick Anderson low and try to run a post right through it. This is a perfect place for it. First down from the minus 41-yard line. So this would be a great try at a shot deep.
7: The ball was spotted between the 41 and the 40, so now the Kentucky's coming left to right after the fourth down stop. It scored at the 41 of Kentucky, first and 10.
1: Nope.
7: Patterson, the deep back, out of the pistol. They give it to him, running straight ahead across the 45. Carries a tackler out close to the first down. Going to be about a yard short at midfield. It'll be second down and one. Nice run there. First carry for Jason Patterson. Baxter with two first quarter rushing touchdowns is the first Kentucky running back to do that since Derek Locke did it against Florida back in 2010.
1: So safeties are really cheating up, Tom.
7: They're going to let the final seconds of the first quarter tick away, and we go to the second quarter of the opener of the 2026 football season at the University of Kentucky with the Wildcats leading Youngstown State 14-0 here on the UK Sports Network.
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18: Fun start to the Will Stein era as Kentucky leads Youngstown State 14-0 at the end of the first quarter. I'm Darren Hedrick with you from our UK Sports Network studio. It's time for a Central Bank SEC scoreboard update. Two other SEC opponents in progress. South Carolina leads Kent State 15-0 with 11:35 to go in the second quarter. Next week, Kentucky steps into SEC play against number 13 Alabama. The Crimson Tide making short work of an outmatched East Carolina team. Alabama leads 38-7 as they close in on the end of the first half, about 14 seconds left in the second quarter. Alabama quarterback Keelan Russell has thrown for 178 yards and has rushed for 58 in the first half against the Pirates. Coming up in the 3 o'clock block, the late afternoon games, you've got Tennessee State on the road at number 3 Georgia. Number 5 Texas opens their season against Texas State. Number 20 Tennessee is at home against Furman. And then Baylor and Auburn kick off at 3:30 down in Atlanta in the Aflac Kickoff Classic. Let's get you back to Kroger Field and rejoin the guys. Tom?
7: Thank you, Darren. First quarter, total yards, Kentucky 149-43 over Youngstown State. 54 on the ground, 95 through the air for the Cats. 30-13 for Youngstown State. Kenny Minchie, 7 of 8 for 95 yards. Cats at midfield, 2nd and 1. Minchie under center. Kentucky now goes right to left in the second quarter. Hand off Patterson. Big hole off the right side. He's got the first down and more inside the 45 to the 43-yard line. Exploding off that right side through a massive hole behind Alinen and Shibola. It'll be first down Kentucky at the plus 43-yard line.
1: Boy, he just hits the hole so quickly. It reminds me of Mark Higgs. I mean, the quarterback almost doesn't get the ball to him. He's there so quick.
7: Minchie will operate from the shotgun this time. Three receivers come near side in a triangle, a little bit outside the tight end on the left side. One of the three, Rodriguez, now shifts into the backfield behind the right tackle, now makes a U-turn, comes back left where he'll be the widest. Minchie setting deep, steps up in the pocket, looks left, nobody there, checks it down. He's got Patterson far side, 35, 30, upended, and dives down to the 27-yard line. It's a 16-yard gain, and he wanted to go left where the bulk of his receivers were. Nobody open, so he just took the easy money, is what Will Stein likes to say, with the check down to Patterson.
1: Yeah, and he's wide open in the flat. He's your release guy. You yell ice and just fire it out there, and, boy, there's nobody within 10 yards of him.
7: Decision-making and accuracy. Yep. That's what Will Stein's looking for out of the quarterback position. 70% or better completion rate. All three of his quarterbacks at Oregon did that. That's what he's looking for. Hand off Patterson off the left side. He's got some room, and then quickly the hole closed as it goes to the 20-yard line. Owens, Roderick Owens, a safety, making the stop. Gain of 7, 2nd down and 3. All close to the middle of the field. We're just almost 2 minutes into the second quarter, 14-0. Kentucky leads it.
1: Long time in the huddle here.
7: Lance Hurd, highest rated transfer for Kentucky in a very highly rated transfer class. Leads him up, settles in at left tackle. Just to his left is the tight end Boyer. Two wideouts left, one right. Pistol formation. Hand off Patterson, running straight ahead. Tripped up, dives inside the 15-yard line as he was headed right, tried to cut back into the middle, and got tripped up. If not, might have scored. Johnson got a hand on the ankles and trips him up at the 15-yard line. It's a gain of 5. That's another first down. And the Cats are back in the red zone for the third time in as many drives. Red zone powered by Toyota here on the UK Sports Network.
1: Henry Boyer, the tight end, he's flexed a little bit. He comes in motion, and the running back just follows him through the hole. I'd follow him, too, at 6'7", 260.
7: This drive brought to you by Jason Patterson. He's caught a pass and had 4 runs. That's been the offense. Empty backfield this time. Patterson split out on the right hash mark. And then they hand it to him, running back into the middle of the field. Bounces off one tackler and powers his way down to the 10-yard line. So that is the 6th touch in a row for Patterson. And it's working so well, just keep riding that horse. 2nd and 5 at the 10.
1: Now you bring Skinner and Miller in. Skinner, another of the tight ends.
7: 14-0 Kentucky leads. A little over 3 minutes into this second quarter. Wildcats looking to go 3 for 3 on their drives to start this game. Minchie out of the shotgun. Patterson to his left. Rodriguez comes in motion near side. Kentucky's left. Fake to Patterson. Quick throw nice. Near side. He's got Skinner at the 10 to the 5. Touchdown, Kentucky, as he tiptoes down the near sideline. Goes inside that left front pylon thanks to some fantastic blocking from his fellow tight ends.
1: So you have 3 tight ends in the game. All 3 of them are on the right side. Just before the snap, Rodriguez comes in motion. And Skinner comes in motion, I should say, and they just dump it off to him. But Minchie turns 2 defenders right in his face. He just dumps it right over them into the hands of Skinner, and Mikkel struts into the end zone.
7: That is Kenny Minchie's first touchdown pass as the Kentucky quarterback, and it goes to Mikkel Skinner, the sophomore tight end from Greer, South Carolina. Zuagi lined up to attempt the point after. Good snap. Good hole, good kick, 21-0. Kentucky leads with 11:30 left to play in the second quarter at Kroger Field on the UK Sports Network.
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7: And one of the things that you saw there last night and in the segment I do for LEX as well, it was a clip of Mekhis Humphrey-Grace sacking Bo Brungard. And that was when Greece was at South Dakota, and they're in the same league as Youngstown State, the Missouri Valley, and he had 1.5 sacks that night against Brungard and a couple of quarterback hurries, so he's not been able to get one yet today, but it's still early.
1: What, wasn't he the defensive player of the year or something?
7: I'm not sure about. 21-0, Kentucky leads, 11:30 to play in the second quarter. Uwagi has it teed up to kick it right to left. Barksdale, the deep man,
1: at
7: the goal line.
1: Tom, I guess the computer next to me is not working right now. It's looking at his phone instead of looking up if Mekhis Humphrey-Grace was the defensive player of the year.
7: That would be our man, Curry Price, who tells us this is the 350th game at Kroger Field. And I think I've seen almost every one of them. It is high but short, and another fair catch by Barksdale. His last two kicks have been short of the end zone, but he was elected to take the fair catch, and Youngstown State will come left to right from its own 25-yard line. Their last drive, the second of the game, was a nice one. They moved all the way down to the Kentucky 40-yard line, but on 4th and 6, Kentucky forced an incompletion as he's got the fourth down stop, and that led to a Kentucky touchdown with good field position. So now it's 21-0, the Cats with the lead. Youngstown State, Bo Brungard back on the attack. Brungard, 3 of 6 for 18 yards, and 3 rushes for just 7 yards. Empty backfield this time. Harkless in on the nose. Tight end Braith flexes out wide left. Quick throw to that far side. They got Gilbert working up the sideline for a short gain as Green gets out and makes the tackle along with Reyes. Cyrus Reyes, a safety transfer from Mississippi State. It's a gain of 3 to the 28, 2nd down and 7.
1: Sam Green. Nice play by Reyes getting up there.
7: They shifted the tight end out as an extra blocker. Screen to the running back Gilbert, who was split out wide left. Now Gilbert in the backfield, lined up to the left of Brungard. 2 receivers wide each way. Brungard fakes the run, slides right, throws a flip pass to Gilbert, and he's got the first down out across the 35-yard line to the 37. Bryant, Godfrey, and Jaden Smith on the tackle. Gain of 9. First and 10 for Youngstown State at its own 37-yard line. Quick run fake by Brungard, and then he's sacked. He faked the run and then stepped back to throw, and when he did, here came LSU transfer Ahmad Bro circling around the left tackle from behind and sacking Brungard for a loss of 5. First sack of the game for the Cats, 2nd and 15, Youngstown State.
1: Yeah, and this is really good. It's hot out here. You're getting some subs into the game, getting some guys some breathers. Castell not in there right now.
7: Addison in as the corner on the near side to place a Graydon. I mentioned Smith earlier. Jaden Smith, who's in there at one of the inside linebacker positions. Tavion Wallace, Trevin's younger brother, in the game now. Arkansas transfer, Brungard, deep in the pocket, steps up, throws near side, got his man out to the 45-yard line, and that'll be just short of the first down on the completion to Sanders. This year, Addison on the near side with the tackle. Gain of 13 yards, though. It'll bring up third down and two.
1: Yeah, Nasir slipped when he made his cut, and so that left him open, and he was able to make the catch and turn upfield.
7: The Ravens defense is among the best in the league. At third down defense last season. They have a fourth down stop from the last drive, third and two here for Youngstown State, coming left to right from its own 45-yard line. Brungard out of the gun, hands it on the jet sweep, and it's going to be enough for the first down as they brought Fresh Walters in motion from the near side to the far side, and Brungard just handed it straight ahead, and Walters sweeps out to the 48-yard line for a gain of three on third and two. Youngstown State going hurry up. Here comes Walters in motion in front of the quarterback again. It's a fake, and now they're going to throw it to him out in the near flat at the 45, and he can't slip the first tackle, and he goes down at the 50-yard line. Godfrey came over to help, but that time it was Addison in a one-on-one matchup who made a nice tackle. Gain of just 2 yards.
1: Got in there, got low, was able to get him around the feet. Godfrey came in to finish things off.
7: Second down, eight at midfield for Youngstown State. Clock ticking with 8:20 to play in the second quarter, 21-0. Kentucky leading Youngstown State. Tight end on the right side is McDonald. Two wideouts right, one left. And Brungard on a keeper coming near side. Gets to the near sideline before he goes out of bounds. Down at the 43-yard line of Kentucky. He'll be just short of the first down stick.
1: Now that was a bad angle by C.J. Wirtz. He went inside. You can't do that. Come up the field before you come down. He slid down, and the quarterback, Brungard, was able to get outside of him. He has to set the edge.
7: And it's down 3 out of 5 on third downs. They need less than a yard. Back nose of the football is on the 43. They have to get to the 42. Brungard from the shotgun. Got a setback on either side. Brungard holds it. Goes straight ahead. He's got the first down. Again, that's what Jeff talked about earlier, that we used to see Lynn Bowden do out of that Wildcat formation. Lynn was one of the honorary captains today, and they snap it, and he just waits, does Brungard, waits for a hole to develop, and then he just sprints downfield, and he gets to the 38 of Kentucky for the first down, gain of five.
1: So they're able to get to the edge a little bit on this drive, and that play, that's been their best play of him running, just straight back up the middle.
7: Under 7 minutes to play in this first half. 21-0 Kentucky at the 38 of Kentucky. First and 10 for Youngstown State. Brungard out of the gun. Empty backfield as Gilbert, the running back, goes in motion left. They fake it to him. Brungard straight ahead, and he goes down for maybe a gain of a yard. No, going to be marked for no gain. C.J. works without a helmet in on the tackle that time as it got stripped off in the battle with the linemen.
1: Yeah, both the linemen and CJ are going to have to come out because both of them lost their helmets. And that was Nielsen, the right tackle, so he comes out and Works comes out.
7: No gains. Second down 10 at the 38 of Kentucky for Youngstown State. And quarterback Bo Brungard, his dad Mike, a two-time 1AA national champion, is what it was known in those days for Jim Tressel at Youngstown State. Empty backfield this time for Brungard. He's got four receivers to his left. One of them, Wyschelle, coming in motion near side where there was already a receiver. It's the screen to Wyschelle. And a nice setup, but Kentucky closes it down pretty quickly as he gets across the 35 to the 34 for a gain of just four to bring up a third down and six. Jaden Williams and Godfrey combined on the tackle for Kentucky.
1: Tom, that was Jaden Williams that got after you said. He got 290 pounds. That was all the way out of the numbers.
7: Youngstown State, 4 out of 6 on third downs.
1: So you got 2 downs here to make the 6-7 yards.
7: Third down, 6. They do some shifting, end up with a setback on either side of the quarterback. Tight end settles in on the right side of the formation. Brungard option pitch. It's on the ground. Scooped up by Wyschelle off the bounce. And he's bouncing off tacklers. And finally they get him down. McMillan and Humphrey Grace chasing him one after another. Kentucky player hit him. He kept bouncing off, but finally McMillan and Humphrey Grace get him down for no gain. Got a lucky bounce. That thing popped right back up to him.
1: What did you call it? Tasmanian devil. He kept spinning around all the way out there like a top. So they do bring on the punting team here. They're going to try to punt it down and really get Kentucky.
7: Actually, he ends up losing
1: four yards
7: back to the original line of scrimmage. So that's 4th and 10. And now the punter.
0: Evan Anderson to punt.
7: And it's Anderson this time. Did not punt the first time, but he's in there as the punt. And tries to kill it inside the 10. And it's not going to happen as it bounces into the end zone. Just a low end-over-end kick that he was hoping would bounce straight up in the air. And instead, it bounced ahead into the end zone. So scored as a 38-yard punt. And Kentucky will take it on the touchback from its own 20-yard line. When we come back, the Cats will be coming right to left, leading 21-0 with 5:03 to play in the first half here on the UK Sports Network.
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7: Dudley's Jeff Bocoro, Dick Gabriel on the sidelines. And Pick, when we met with offensive coordinator Joe Sloan yesterday, I wrote down his comment about Kenny Minchie. He said his accuracy is freaky. Right now he's 9 of 10 for 121 yards in his first college start. And the one incompletion, he completed. It's just that the defender stripped the ball away from the receiver.
1: Well, you know, you might have remembered that one. But the one I remember is when I said, are you going to hold anything for Alabama? And he said, every time we get the ball, I want to score. I said, okay.
7: Well, so far he's 3 for 3.
1: Yep. I said, that's all I needed to hear, Chief. 199 yards of total offense. That's pretty good.
7: Kenny Minchie from Hendersonville, Tennessee. 6'2", 211-pound senior. Operates from the shotgun. He's got Patterson to his left. Minchie fires it out on the far side. Complete to Nick Anderson. The ball's knocked away, and they call it incomplete. Oh, good thing for Kentucky, because there was the nickelback, Raleigh Collins. After Dev Holman stripped the ball away from Anderson, Collins scooped it up, was headed to pay dirt, but it is ruled incomplete as it had barely touched Anderson's hands. It'll be 2nd and 10. So, again, the ball got to where it was supposed to be. It's not on Minchie.
1: But, Tom, they do a really good job of coming in with that and kind of punching at the football. It's twice it's been knocked out of the receiver's hands.
7: It's still formation. Tied in on the right side, Boyer. Goes in motion out to the right, now comes back in and settles in just outside the right tackle in the normal tight end slot. So two wideouts right, one left for Minchie. Leaves it with Patterson. Big hole off the right side. He comes across the 25 and out to the 28-yard line. So it'll be 3rd down and 2. So far, Jeff, is that offensive line as good as advertised? Man, one of the top five in the country?
1: He wasn't touched till he was 6 yards downfield. So they're doing the job, that's for sure. He is just so explosive through the hole.
7: And Alenin is the right tackle. Normally, he would be the left guard, but Malachi Wood, a little dinged up and not playing today. Tight ends on the left side, shift over to the right. Boyer on the line of scrimmage. Rodriguez outside his right hip. Two wideouts back to the near side. Minchie out of the gun on third and two. Blitz coming up the middle. They pick it up. He scrambles right, retreating. Nobody to throw to, so he just throws it away. So they picked up the blitz to give him enough time, but good coverage by Youngstown State. So now we get to meet the punter, Thomas O'Hara, senior from Murray, transferred in from Murray State, where he averaged 44.5 per punt last season. And he's a native of Australia, so he can do the Australian style should they choose to go that route.
4: Thomas O'Hara.
7: Line of scrimmage, the Kentucky 28-yard line for the first punt of the game for Kentucky. Comes with 4:11 to play in the second quarter. The Cats leading Youngstown State 21-0. Back deep for Youngstown State. It is Walters. The punt angles over the right. Oh! It is fumbled, and I think Walters got back on it. No, Kentucky's saying they got it. Let's see. Officials confer. No signal yet.
1: Here it is.
7: Kentucky football. Ty Bryant comes out with it after a 45-yard punt that's fumbled. I thought the Youngstown receiver was able to dive on the football. Maybe it squirted out. If it did, Ty Bryant was there.
1: I just think, oh, yeah, that was out. That was on the field. It was laying.
8: Covered by the kicking team.
1: Yeah, that ball was out.
7: So Ty Bryant comes up with the big play. The first turnover of the game goes Kentucky's way. And the Wildcats will take over at the 28-yard line of the Penguins. 4-1 left to play before halftime.
1: As former Kentucky cheerleader T.J. Smith says, make them pay. They fumbled, make them pay for it. Man, you got to get six here. No threes. They've held them to 79 yards offense. Kentucky at 207, Tom.
7: Minchie out of the shotgun. Set back Patterson to his left. Two wideouts left. Miller and Anderson, two tight ends right. The give to Patterson, sweeping right downhill, 20, 15, 10, trying to pull away, and he can't as they knock him out of bounds down at the 5-yard line of Youngstown State. Cam Smith got his hands around the ankle of Patterson and wouldn't let go, but that looked like the 60s version of the Packers, Jeff.
1: I was just going to say, Jim Taylor, man, Paul Horning going around there.
7: Or what USC used to call student body right or left. To the 6-yard line, that's a gain of 22 and a first and goal to go inside the red zone powered by Toyota.
1: Hayes Johnson back in the game again, Tom.
7: And here comes C.J. Baxter in. He's already rushed for two touchdowns on the day and getting a breather in the second quarter.
1: Yeah, Patterson's like, why don't you let me run it in? How come he gets it?
7: So they got a Lennon who's going to line up as the tight end on the left side. Rodriguez in the straight eye is the fullback. Now Boyer shifts into the backfield to the left of Rodriguez. Guess what? They're running left, and Youngstown State is on the play this time, and they tackle Baxter for a loss back to the 7-yard line. It was Michael Wright, a backup nose guard, 225 pounds, along with Danny Inglis making the tackle. Loss of one, second and goal from the 7. We go into 3 minutes to play before halftime. 21-0 Kentucky Cats trying to take advantage of a Youngstown State fumbled punt. Shane Carr, senior transfer at wideout. He's checked in the game for the first time. He's the widest of three to the right. Darby and Anderson are inside of him. Ball's near the left hash mark. They're going to run it straight ahead with Patterson picking his way inside the 5-yard line. Nice surge up the middle. Gets him all the way down to the 2. It's a gain of 5. It'll be third and goal from the 2 of Youngstown State. Rollins on the tackle from his middle linebacker spot. Now they move the ball back to the 3-yard line. So third and goal from there.
1: I got to believe here you go big boy football, as Guy Mo used to say.
7: Hayes Johnson checking back in. Hayes, the junior O-lineman out of Taylor County High School. He's in this jumbo package, going to line up as the right tackle. Then they put a Lennon as the tight end on the left side. Skinner the tight end on the right. And right behind him are his other two tight ends. And it's a Wildcat formation as Baxter taking the snap, running straight ahead, but he can only get a yard as Youngstown State loaded up on the inside. Minchie split wide left. They snapped it to Baxter. Youngstown State was ready for it. Fourth and goal from the 2. And this kicks us to the 2-minute timeout. with 1:53 to play in the first half. Timeout on the field. Kentucky 21, Youngstown State nothing. We'll see if the Cats go for it on 4th-and-2 from the Youngstown State 2 when we return here on the UK Sports Network.
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0: Smith, Dick Gabriel with you following Kentucky's 45-13 win over Youngstown State. The Will Stein era is underway with an impressive victory. And when we come back, we'll look at the numbers, a lot of highlights, of course, and we'll talk to one of the many players of the game. Jeff Pecora will join us. Tom Leach will talk with Will Stein. All of that ahead on the UK Sports Network.
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7: 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Winners must appear in person with proper positive legal identification to claim any prize Monday through Friday, excluding holidays, within 30 days, so the prize will be forfeited. Prizes will not be mailed or delivered. Any winner under the age of 18 must be accompanied by a parent or legal guardian. No trade or cash equivalent will be awarded for any contest prize. Any person or persons found to be in violation of these contest rules before, during, or after the respective contest or giveaway will be disqualified and will not be eligible for future contests and giveaways.
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0: Kroger Field, Dick Gabriel with you following the Wildcats win over Youngstown State. And before the game, I mentioned the fact that this was a day of firsts, including the first start for Kenny Minchie, and now he's making his first appearance as our player of the game. Kenny, congratulations, first of all, on the win, secondly, on playing well. But let me get you to begin, because when I told Susan Lax I wanted to talk to you, I said, you're going to share the love, and she was good with that. Clean.
9: It is.
0: And you had plenty of time, well, relatively clean.
9: Yeah, that's clean.
0: And
9: that's clean.
0: You had plenty of time to throw, and the holes were there for your running backs. Tell me about your OL.
9: I mean, they did great. Obviously, anybody who was watching the game today could have seen that. But, you know, handing the ball off, looking at the line of scrimmage, there was holes everywhere for the running backs to run. And then in the pass game, I was able to just stand back there and go through my progression without any real pass rush. So they did a great job today. And, yeah, they did great.
0: You were favored to beat this team, but you did what a good team should do. Am I right? I mean, you guys executed. I know Coach is going to fill you up with things you got to do better, but you did execute the way that you would hope, right, generally speaking?
9: Yeah, I think we started fast as a unit. There was a little bit of a lull, I think, before halftime.
0: Yeah.
9: But obviously, you know, those things come, but it's what are you going to do whenever those things happen? And then at times in the second half, like you said, our coach is going to get on us. But, you know, it's hard to not point out the mistakes. But, yeah, I think we obviously came out, did mostly relatively what we wanted to do. But at the end of the day, we won. So
0: your first two drives in the first quarter, I got to assume were scripted, or at least most of it was. And C.J. Baxter with two touchdowns. He couldn't wait to play again.
9: No doubt.
0: And tell me what you saw in him.
9: Yeah, it was great to see him running the football. Obviously saw him doing that in fall camp. But I know after he scored his first touchdown, it was probably a great feeling to just be able to get in the end zone again. And whenever he first got here in January, February, when I saw him run, I saw him cut, I knew he was going to be a baller. So what he did out there today didn't really surprise me, but it was good to see him, you know, put it on tape.
0: Your leading receivers were tight ends. I know how much fans love it when the quarterback throw to the tight ends. And you talked preseason about Willie, but Skinner had a big day. Boyer makes a big catch and run. Tell me about your tight ends.
9: Great group. Like you said, we got three guys who can go. Willie, you know, I'm not sure how many times I threw the ball at him today, but it was a lot. Six, there we go. It was a lot. But and then Skinner. Obviously, he's a little bit of a young player, but he, you know, got in the end zone a few times, and it was great feeling being able to throw to him. And then Boyer can do – He can do both. He can run and block, and he can catch the ball like you saw today. So put the ball in their hands, any three, really. Good things happen.
0: Now, when it comes to college football, you're a grizzled veteran. You've been around. You're an OG, right? You're throwing to two freshmen. I mean, Darby and Gene. And you may remember this, but this week a reporter said, who are we not talking about? And you kind of smiled. You said Prince Gene.
9: Yeah.
0: So you're not surprised by any of this, are you?
9: Not surprised. No, whenever we first got here in the spring, all the quarterbacks we made picks on who we thought were going to be some receivers who
0: like a fantasy team
9: who surprised people, and Prince Gene was my pick. So I've seen him do exactly what he did out there today in practice plenty of times. So it was good to see him do it in front of the fans.
0: And before we move on to you, let's talk about your defensive teammates as well. I know that there's a lot to work on there, and you got a pretty good opponent down the road, but it looked like they were flying around having fun.
9: Yeah, you would probably know more than me.
0: I know you're back on the bench. Yeah,
9: back on the bench, kind of looking at other stuff, trying to focus on what we can control and what we can do better for the next drive. But yeah, obviously, according to the score, they did pretty good today.
0: And you've played against them at practice,
9: right? Yeah, I see them every day, and they definitely given me some trouble, made me a better football player from when I first got here. So yeah, I know the coaches will get on them for the small amount of mistakes that they did make. So. It'll be good to see them grow, just like our offense is going to grow throughout the season.
0: Well, let's talk about Kenny Minchie now, finally. 300 yards passing, four touchdowns, and you got to run the ball a little bit in your first start. I'm sure there's a lot to work on, but could this have gone much better than you had hoped as your first starter? You got a big win.
9: Yeah, obviously the win is the main focus. As long as we win, you know, everything else really doesn't really matter. But obviously now that we did win, or whether we win or lost, we still got to go to the doctor tomorrow, go back, watch film, review it. But, you know, I think there's a few plays I wish I had back, some small different decisions that I could have made that were a little different. But that's why we play the game, and that's why we, you know, that's why we learn. We go back to the film room, learn, so we can come out and do better next time.
0: I know you're going to celebrate this win for a while, but just for the fans looking ahead to that team next week, how does this position you guys in terms of confidence and knowing what you need to work on?
9: Yeah, I think it'll be great being able to turn on game film and see how we played on a Saturday in front of fans. Being able to see that and learn from that, and if there is anything you need to change in your routine or your mindset, you'll be able to hone in on that and change that potentially, or you stick and roll with that throughout the season. And then, yeah, you know, whatever you're doing on the field, potentially things that you need to change or work on heading into next week.
0: Before I let you go, what'd you think of the whiteout? What'd you think of the turnout on a hot day?
9: No doubt. It was hot out there. I'm very grateful that, you know, our stadium was filled. I'm very grateful for the catwalk outside. There was a lot of people. I'm not sure how many people I was expecting, but it was a lot of fans out there. So
0: more than you thought?
9: Yeah, more than I thought, especially right here through the right next to the stadium. It was great. But, yeah, it was – a lot of fans out there, a lot of cheers, and they got loud on third down.
0: Kenny, thank you. Congratulations. Looking forward to next week.
9: Thank you.
0: Appreciate it. That's Kenny Minchie, Kentucky's quarterback. Four touchdowns, 301 yards passing in the 45-13 win over Youngstown State. We'll come back with highlights and more. on the UK Sports Network.
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0: There's Parker McCollum. We heard from Ella Langley a few minutes ago. A lot of those nostalgic videos of her floating around from back when she was not really discovered yet, just kind of doing some small town concerts. One of them had the little caption that said, okay, who's going to tell her that in just 3 short years, she's going to have a chart-topping, record-breaking song. Pretty cool. And also, check out her transformation over the years. All right, guys, stick around. We'll get to Corey Kent, Co-Wetzel, and Kip Moore next.
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3: Heat advisory continues. Slight chance of thunderstorms tonight. Otherwise, partly cloudy skies. Lows level off around 69. Winds out of the north around 5 miles per hour. Daytime highs approaching 86. Tomorrow, sunshine mixed with clouds at times. Lows level off around 62. Tomorrow night, clear skies. From the WAIN Weather Center, I'm meteorologist Jennifer Wojcicki. Currently 93.
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1: ABC News, I'm Dave Packer. After days of deliberation, the judge in the Lindsey Clancy trial declaring a mistrial after the jury came back deadlocked for the third time. Clancy has admitted to killing her three children, but she says she was not responsible due to suffering from postpartum psychosis. The Iran war, not a big thing and not a war, said President Trump at the White House today.
2: Well, I'll tell you what, a lot of people don't call it a war. I call it a military conflict because it's small potatoes for us. It's not a big thing. We did Venezuela. And we did this.
1: But it is a big thing for drivers. The stalemate over the Strait of Hormuz helping gas prices surge to an average of $4.15 a gallon. That's an all-time September record, says Gas Buddy. A federal judge tonight appears to be giving the National Park Service approval to conduct the planned excavation work related to President Trump's triumphal arch. But she said also that she has a new 24-hour notice requirement before any other work is done at that site. This is ABC News.
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6: WAIN weather. Heat advisory continues. Slight chance of thunderstorms tonight. Otherwise, partly cloudy skies. Lows level off around 69. Winds out of the north around 5 miles per hour. Daytime highs approaching 86. Tomorrow, sunshine mixed with clouds at times. Lows level off around 62. Tomorrow night, clear skies. From the WAIN Weather Center, I'm meteorologist Jennifer Wojcicki. Currently 93.
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0: good weekend for going to the theaters. There's lots to see, but some new ones that are out, and specifically some nostalgic ones returning to theaters. We'll talk about that next.
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3: A 16-year-old teenager is in police custody after bringing a loaded handgun to a high school football game in Lewis County. Deputies say a bystander spotted the teen with the weapon during the Friday night matchup. The suspect is not a student at the school and was swiftly apprehended by the cops. The teen is being held by the sheriff. Meanwhile, Bluegrass Crime Stoppers in Lexington is setting aside an extra $20,000 in rewards to target violent crimes in central Kentucky. Chairman David Ashford says the group plans to pay an extra $2,500 to anyone giving tips leading to homicide arrests and $1,000 for tips leading to arrests and shootings involving a victim. I'm Travis Laird.
2: This is the Kentucky News Network.
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9: Heat advisory continues. Slight chance of thunderstorms tonight, otherwise partly cloudy skies. Lows level off around 69. Winds out of the north around 5 miles per hour. Daytime highs approaching 86. Tomorrow, sunshine mixed with clouds at times. Lows level off around 62. Tomorrow night, clear skies. From the WAIN Weather Center, I'm meteorologist Jennifer Wojcicki. Currently 93.
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0: comes and rethinks some things. Nothing to rethink here. Stick around as we roll on another hour together. Morgan Wallen kicks that off here on your Labor Day weekend Saturday.
1: 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Winners must appear in person with proper positive legal identification to claim any prize Monday through Friday, excluding holidays, within 30 days, so the prize will be forfeited. Prizes will not be mailed or delivered. Any winner under the age of 18 must be accompanied by a parent or legal guardian. No trade or cash equivalent will be awarded for any contest prize. Any person or persons found to be in violation of these contest rules before, during, or after the respective contest or giveaway will be disqualified and will not be eligible for future contests and giveaways.
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1: ABC News, I'm Dave Packard. After days of deliberation, the judge in the Lindsey Clancy trial declaring a mistrial after the jury came back deadlocked for the third time. Clancy has admitted to killing her three children, but she says she was not responsible due to suffering from postpartum psychosis. The Iran war, not a big thing and not a war, said President Trump at the White House today.
2: Well, I'll tell you what, a lot of people don't call it a war. I call it a military conflict because it's small potatoes for us. It's not a big thing. We did Venezuela. And we did this.
1: But it is a big thing for drivers. The stalemate over the Strait of Hormuz helping gas prices surge to an average of $4.15 a gallon. That's an all-time September record, says Gas Buddy. A federal judge tonight appears to be giving the National Park Service approval to conduct the planned excavation work related to President Trump's triumphal arch. But she said also that she has a new 24-hour notice requirement before any other work is done at that site. This is ABC News.
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6: WAIN weather. Heat advisory continues. Slight chance of thunderstorms tonight. Otherwise, partly cloudy skies. Lows level off around 69. Winds out of the north around 5 miles per hour. Daytime highs approaching 86. Tomorrow, sunshine mixed with clouds at times. Lows level off around 62. Tomorrow night, clear skies. From the WAIN Weather Center, I'm meteorologist Jennifer Wojcicki. Currently 92.
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0: Waylon James and Water at a Wedding. How about some Sam Hunt on the way for you? We'll get to Blake Shelton. Lots of Dolly Parton tributes have been airing since her passing. And I got to tell you, I am loving it and soaking it up. And I think I've seen quite a few already that are advertised for this weekend. If you are spending some downtime, maybe you get Monday off or the whole weekend off and maybe just want to curl up and catch up on some TV, there's nothing like a rerun of 9 to 5 to celebrate Dolly.
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0: It's Blake Shelton with Let Him In Anyway. I'm Marcy, so glad you're here and hope you're having a happy and safe Labor Day weekend. Zach John King, still to come.
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2: And here's Clark with the weather. 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
8: A heat advisory continues. Slight chance of thunderstorms tonight. Otherwise, partly cloudy skies. Lows level off around 69. Winds out of the north around 5 miles per hour. Daytime highs approaching 86. Tomorrow, sunshine mixed with clouds at times. Lows level off around 62. Tomorrow night, clear skies. From the WAIN Weather Center, I'm meteorologist Jennifer Wojcicki. Currently, it's 90 degrees.
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0: Labor Day weekend, celebrating you and your hard work, and hopefully that equals a day off for you. But either way, I'm glad that we're spending time together. We're going to keep the music going for you now and all weekend. Reba McEntire, Carrie Underwood, Dylan Marlowe, yeah, Cody Johnson, and Old Dominion. I'll be back with you tomorrow, our Sunday. Don't forget, lots of college football. Yes, definitely kicking that season off in full swing, and NFL soon to come, too. A lot of us excited about that. But you enjoy your three-day weekend, and I'll talk to you tomorrow.
1: 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Winners must appear in person with proper positive legal identification. Claim any prize Monday through Friday, excluding holidays, within 30 days, so the prize will be forfeited. Prizes will not be mailed or delivered. Any winner under the age of 18 must be accompanied by a parent or legal guardian. No trade or cash equivalent will be awarded for any contest prize. Any person or persons found to be in violation of these contest rules before, during, or after the respective contest or giveaway will be disqualified and will not be eligible for future contests and giveaways.
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2: ABC News, I'm Dave Packer. After days of deliberation, the judge in the Lindsey Clancy trial declaring a mistrial after the jury came back deadlocked for the third time. Clancy has admitted to killing her three children, but she says she was not responsible due to suffering from postpartum psychosis. The Iran war, not a big thing and not a war, said President Trump at the White House today.
3: Well, I'll tell you what, a lot of people don't call it a war. I call it a military conflict because it's small potatoes for us. It's not a big thing. We did Venezuela. And we did this.
2: But it is a big thing for drivers. The stalemate over the Strait of Hormuz helping gas prices surge to an average of $4.15 a gallon. That's an all-time September record, says Gas Buddy. A federal judge tonight appears to be giving the National Park Service approval to conduct the planned excavation work related to President Trump's triumphal arch. But she said also that she has a new 24-hour notice requirement before any other work is done at that site. This is ABC News.
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8: Heat advisory continues. Slight chance of thunderstorms tonight. Otherwise, partly cloudy skies. Lows level off around 69. Winds out of the north around 5 miles per hour. Daytime highs approaching 86. Tomorrow, sunshine mixed with clouds at times. Lows level off around 62. Tomorrow night, clear skies. From the WAIN Weather Center, I'm meteorologist Jennifer Wojcicki. Right now, 88.
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